Good evening. My name is Matt Bormitt. You're listening to the Days Have Gone By radio program. Here until 10 p.m. on WOWDLP, Tacoma Park, broadcasting live from the Stuart Moore Studio in Tacoma Park, Maryland. The Azalea City. Beautiful night on Westmoreland Avenue here. All that thunderstorm action really cooled things off. Get outside this evening if you get a chance. We just heard from Miriam Adefris. Miriam Adefris. Charming harpist. She did Amber for us on a new compilation of harp tunes, including Mary Lattimore, Aya Simone, Nalia Hunter, Eve Matten. It goes on and on. There's 11 different harpists. I just got back from Ireland where I saw a little bit of harp playing, a little bit of step dancing. I drank a very small amount of Guinness and whiskey every hour on the hour. Before we heard from our wonderful harpist, we heard from Noda Yuki from all the way in Japan doing Waterside. Stephen R. Smith from, I don't know, a million different projects with Catalpa. He has a new one out on Eider Down Records out in Seattle. Blake Hornsby, friend of the show, has a new record as well. That one was called A Song for Our Eyes to Hear. I like to hear him singing. We started off with a fellow friend of the show, Daniel Bachman, has been putting together a fascinating project entitled The Witness Tree. That was Loblolly Pine Tsenakamaka. Poor use of Native American languages by me there, but really interesting stuff where Daniel's been sampling trees and interviewing them, and then, of course, putting instrumentation over on top of that, using electronics and whatnot. I have an interview with Daniel in the unofficial official Wowdy zine called 20 Watts. You can purchase it at one bookstore in Tacoma Park that I'm legally not allowed to talk about. But check it out. 20 Watts. Great zine. Up next, I've got the band Crying Laughing. They're opening for the Horse Lords later this year up in Baltimore. And if you have a ticket to that show, please, please help me and give me it. I'm dying. All right, here's Crying Laughing, Toppled Column, right here on WOWDLP. Thanks for being with me. My name is Matt Bormitt. I love you. Go to bed, Cash and Seth.

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That's a public service announcement from us here at Wowdy Tacoma Radio. Just a banger of a track before that, an acoustic version of The Boys in Setting. That was Your Destiny Distresses Me. I guess I don't want to call a song a banger. Enough with the banger. I regret saying that. Jane Weaver before that was Slow Song. Peter Jeffries, Draw It By Hand. Nick Jonah Davis with Spoonbill. More Ease with What's Wrong With The Structure. And Crying Laughing starting us off with Toppled Column. I am Matt Bormitt. This is the Days Have Gone By radio program. If I spoke too quickly for you there, you can always go to tacomaradio.org and see the playlist live and go back and listen to the archives, anything from the previous 2 weeks. I love being on this radio program. I love being with you. I'm here for another 68 minutes and 30 seconds or so. And I'm going to get out of the way and keep playing nice songs for you, because who wants to hear me when you could hear the nice songs, huh? Up next, all the way from Finland, I've got a really short 18 minute and 47 second track from Juho Toivonen. This is called Hooker Who Likes to Play Solitaire. And you've probably heard it all over the other radio stations in Washington, D.C., but I'm going to play Hooker Who Loves to Play Solitaire, Who Likes to Play Solitaire here too, because I'm just a sellout. Good evening. I love you.

My sister found part of a ham sandwich under one of the pillows on the sofa. I said, I'll give you $100 if you'll take a bite out of that ham sandwich you found. She said, I'll fuck you. I said, that's not ladylike. But we actually got along pretty well, my sister and I, because we had played school when we were small children, sitting on the steps inside my grandmother's house. You would be asked a question. If you answered the question right, you could go up a step. If you answered the question wrong, you went down a step. That's how you play school. We used to play school. Somehow that prepared us, so we've never had an actual fight. I would never leave you behind.

0: Hey, Carlo, can you get me another Harvey's Bristol Cream? On rice. Not on ice, on rice.
1: That's right. Oh, what do we have here? You know what we have here? We've got the Cloven Theater. And we've got that old Western sieve. You knew we'd be back here. But you lost lemurs have been hoodwinked again by your scrumpy need for convenience. So you better dismount from your Joe Episcopalian Gamelanodron and get your digital Saurus platypus breath off the damn topic and stick your Giza card on the plateau scanner and buy one of these fine latitudinal litmus gizmos before they all end up in a barn west of Worcester. That's right. Now, you could go barn to barn later looking for them, but you'll never find them because there's 48 bearded gargoyles that'll send you sniffing further west for some of that Kentucky butt pussy before you figure out you're just seeing through Tony Conigliaro's missing eye. Well, the other ones are all sold out, and these will be gone too faster than you can identify John McLaughlin in the studio during the recording of Bitches Brew.

Beside the Shepherd. Beside the shepherd dreams the beast of laying down with lions. The youth puts away his singing reed and strokes the consecrated flesh. Glory, glory, shouts the grass, shouts the brick, as from the cliff the gorgeous fallen sun rolls slowly on the promised city. Naked running through the mansion, the boy with news of the Messiah forgets the message for his father, enjoying the marble against his feet. Well, finally it has happened, imagines someone in another house, staring one more minute out his window before waking up his wife.

Hello, ladies. Gents. What we got here is the palm leaves of victory and the audio letter to Mitch Myers. And sorry to say, well, I'm not really sorry, but there ain't no quick fix one click to satiate your music on the move lifestyle. Not today. You're gonna have to ring it round the rosy there, Cindy Lou, and run it through a transfer doohickey. That is, if you want to hit the beach by sunset with the goods in hand. But don't let that be a cog in your dream machine. Simple pleasures are meant to be savored on a Texas couch, groping a tender aperitive and allowing a 90-minute filibuster to corrupt and completely uproot your dismal, behaviorally engineered operating system. It's the bee's knees. It's the cat's meow, I promise. And it's the fly in the ointment of bliss. So spend a little and live a little. Don't think twice, because it ain't all right. Is it the over or the underbite? Well, not everyone has the teeth of Brigitte Bardot. That is, if you know what I mean. Which most of you probably don't.

boy. That was Wet Tuna. That might be my favorite Wet Tuna song to date, and I celebrate all things Wet Tuna. I'm Matt Bormitt, and this has been the Days Have Gone By radio program, here with you another 14 minutes. We heard the Sun City Girls, a couple reissues coming out on Three Lobed Records. Doing Ringing Around the Rosie, Achamel, the Givers of Illness, before that with the Cosmic Vulva versus the Post-Enlightened Tongue, classic battle. Powers Ensemble before that with a song titled O-U-O-U-O-U-O-U-O, which I think sound, sort of is the throat singing noise, that, that kind of thing. Lovely poem from Leonard Cohen, Beside the Shepherd before that. Another Achamel, Giver of Illness with Nightmare Elm Animals. Sun City Girls again with Bristol Cream on Rice, a nice radio promo sounding thing. Johnny Coley with My Sister and I. They played School and Went Up and Down the Stairs. And Juho Toivonen back about 49 minutes ago started us out with the Hooker Who Likes to Play Solitaire. We're going to finish it out tonight with at least some of John McGuire's Double Bars. This is a string version of the original electronic project that I'm basically addicted to. I have to listen to this once a week or something bad happens. I hope you listen to Wowdy way more than that. I'm Matt Bormitt, and this has been the Days Have Gone By radio program. I'm so delighted to do this every 2 weeks. I'll see you in two. Up next is Good Trouble with two Steves and a Ben. Stick around tomorrow for the Tuesday morning mix with Steve, our eminent founder Marika, celebrating a recent birthday at 10 a.m. And then the Rock and Roll Rabbit Hole at noon with Scott and Walter, those two jabronis. Those guys owe me money. I love being on Wowdy. I love you. Thanks for listening.

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2: Je m'appelle Etienne. Bonjour. Bonsoir.
0: Yeah. And all that good stuff. And I'm Ben Vaughn on WOWDLP 94.3 FM, TacomaRadio.org. The views expressed during this show are our own and do not represent the station. And be advised, this late-night program includes music with raw language that may be offensive to some listeners. This week, Trump's Epstein-Iran excursion love tap, not a war, is entering its 24th week now. Trump, after late last week, advising that we'll likely have a deal that day, and it will be a good one, was met with Iran the next day, saying there is no deal, they haven't even been talking, and the Strait of Hormuz will remain closed until, wait for it, Trump meets their demands of reparations, lifting the blockade, and a few other things. Trump's response, something about the ballroom and the arch and the best economy ever while he treats us all to his new bouffant wig. I gotta get one of those. Really, I do. To say nothing of the gold paint on his face. It just doesn't get any more ludicrous.
2: So I haven't followed that story that closely. Is it like a confirmed thing? It's always been a wig?
0: No, it was a one-off. It was a completely different hairdo that he had. It was like a coonskin cap or something on top of his head. Or someone's calico cat or something.
2: So he was just trying it out.
0: Yeah.
1: Where's Fluffy?
0: It was remarkable.
2: What do you feed that thing?
0: Yeah, but the overarching theme of the news was the rank, naked, unapologetic corruption. How corrupt? Let us count the ways. Venezuelan oil revenues going into several offshore accounts, all of which are controlled by Trump with absolutely no accountability whatsoever. A lawsuit by Trump against the U.S. government, which he happens to run, and which is defended by now Attorney General Todd Blanche, who, not parenthetically, served as Trump's personal counsel. And a settlement which called for a slush fund, which could and probably would be used to pay the J6ers as Trump sets up his own personal militia. Now, Todd Blanche has signed off on something saying, oh, okay, it's dead. I'm not going to resurrect it. Followed by Trump saying, we're going to resurrect it. Sure we are. All right. Then there's the offer to sell anyone with enough money to buy it. Early access to Trump's Truth Social posts so they can get in on the spike in stock prices and oil prices, which mysteriously seem to follow Trump's post touting a particular stock or predicting more bombing of Iran or something like that. And so with that in mind, Steve Chambers, what do you have to corrupt our souls today? Huh?
1: Man, it's like you're reading my mind, Ben. Last week's appointment of Todd Blanche to Attorney General is our latest reminder of government corruption under Trump. Todd, this set is for you.

0: That is a refreshing set of music.
1: I'm glad you liked it. We started
2: lovely
1: this
2: ending there. Lovely ending. It's bringing it to you tomorrow.
1: That's how it's actually going to end for us, guys.
2: Yeah.
1: Started the set with Big Crime, Neil Young and the Chrome Hearts, 2025 off his album, As Time Explodes. That was followed by Stars and Stripes of Corruption by the Dead Kennedys off their album, Frankenchrist. And we ended that set with Take a Bow from Muse, from their album Black Holes and Revelations.
2: We Are CASA is an immigration advocacy and assistance organization offering health, social, and legal services for low-income Latino families in Montgomery and Prince George's counties. 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
3: well,
2: what's on your mind tonight, Tex?
3: I put together a set that I felt like was pretty complimentary to the one we just enjoyed here about Todd Blanche. And mine focuses on the themes of rigged elections and the importance of so many people getting out that it makes it harder and harder for them to deny what really happened. I don't know, that may just be my fantasy, but I'd like to believe that, you know, at this point, I don't even know that I feel assured that there'll be an election.
2: It's a nice fantasy, Steve.
3: Right.
2: It's a great
3: It fantasy. Feels good. And then we wake up the next morning and some Democrats won. However, that became superseded. I do have that set. I just want to explain this. Thanks to our WOWD program director and pal, Bob Boylan, he turned me on to the fact that there is a brand new album by Margaret Glaspie. It's called I Am Both. So I'm going to start the song with an outlier that does not reflect all that voting stuff and that Todd Blanche stuff. I just thought this was a very cool song. It's called Martin Luther King Jr.

got to do is get involved. In order to do this, we're starting a voters registration drive. It's going to be the ballot or the bullet. After we get our people registered, we can then organize that voting strength and channel it in the direction that will get immediate results for the benefit of our people. The ballot or the bullet.

0: 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You're listening to The Good Trouble Show, Ben Vaughn, Steve Chambers, and myself, Steve Kaplan. In that set of songs related to the possibility of corruption in the voting system, we ended with, and the thing of it is a lot of these songs are old. This is not a new issue. It's just probably gotten a lot more attention and probably getting worse. Rage Against the Machine, Guerrilla Radio from the Battle of Los Angeles, 1999. Before that, a band that included Tom Morello from Rage Against the Machine, along with Chuck D and a bunch of other musicians. They put out one album. It's called they're called Prophets of Rage. And the song we heard is The Ballot or the Bullet from 2018. And starts with that quote from
1: Malcolm X.
0: Thank you. Before that, Game Theory, Throwing the Election from their 1988 album, Two Steps from the Middle Ages. Ramshackle Glory before that of Ballots and Barricades from Live the Dream from 2011. And we started with a thematic Outlier. Brand New came out Friday from Margaret Glasby. Martin Luther King Jr. is the name of the song from her brand new album, I Am Both.
2: I like it.
1: 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It's the Tuesday Morning Mix, part two of Steve's salute to Jewel Paula Ron. This week, it's soul and R&B from the vaults of the Shreveport-based family of record labels. 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From noon to 2 p.m., it's Rock and Roll Rabbit Hole. Scott and Walter are getting their folky freak on. But don't expect, I had to really make sure I said that right.
0: Yeah.
1: You know, I could get in trouble if you say it wrong. But don't expect a bunch of trad R's or traditional arrangements on the playlist, because when it comes to music, these rabbits are still pretty out there. From 4 to 5 p.m., it's Epic City. Carol Livia talks with Nicole Younger Halpern, author of the book Quantum Steampunk. Nicole is a physicist, educated at Harvard and Oxford, and writes steampunk novels in 19th century settings. With that, let's get back to the music. This next set is dedicated to the great gods of rank corruption.
3: Has it ever happened that a sitting president sued his own government for $10 billion and then directed the settlement of the case and the establishment of a payout fund?
4: Not that I'm aware of, but there's a lot of things that President Trump's the first of. No president had been indicted 1, 2, 3, 4, 5,
3: correct,
4: 6, 7, 8 times either.
3: Correct. No president's been indicted.
5: Here you are at a budget hearing asking for taxpayer funds to pursue the department's mission when you're using those funds to punish Trump's adversaries, reward his friends, and pursue his personal vendettas. It began with pardoning the rioters who stormed the Capitol on January 6th and assaulted police officers. The revenge continued with the firing of more than a dozen lawyers who represented the Justice Department in those cases. Yesterday, you created a $1.8 billion slush fund to dole out taxpayer dollars to the president's supporters, including those who attacked this Capitol on January 6th. That is pure theft of public funds. And rewarding individuals who committed crimes is obscene.

is pure theft of public funds. And rewarding individuals who committed crimes is obscene. Every American can see through this illegal, corrupt

0: During police week, I heard from a number of law enforcement friends
1: virus detected.
0: Who found it appalling that there was the possibility
1: virus detected.
0: That folks like the Oath Keepers, the Proud Boys,
1: virus detected.
0: Who had assaulted Capitol police officers
1: virus detected.
0: Could receive multi-million dollar payouts from this fund.
1: Virus detected.
2: The acting attorney general
1: virus detected.
2: Is supposed to be the people's lawyer.
1: Virus detected.
2: And defend the rule of law.
1: Virus detected.
2: And not act as the president's personal lawyer.
1: Virus detected.
2: But in this administration, the Department of Justice is
1: virus
2: solely
1: detected.
2: Focused on pleasing one man, no matter the cost. Lest
1: virus
2: anyone
1: detected.
2: Forget, huge banners with Donald Trump's
1: virus
2: face
1: detected.
2: Hang from both
1: virus
2: sides
1: detected.
2: Of the main justice building.
1: Virus detected.
2: This is the big banner of Donald Trump on
1: virus
2: one side
1: detected.
2: Of it. You have also misspent resources on the blatant political prosecutions
1: detected.
2: Of James Comey and others. You couldn't find
1: virus
2: a single
1: detected.
2: Career lawyer to bring the first case against Comey, and lawyers resigned
1: virus
2: rather
1: detected.
2: Than participate in that charade.
1: Detected.
2: Now you've launched a ludicrous vindictive prosecution in the Seashell case. It's a shameful dereliction of your duty to pursue impartial justice without fear or favor. You've also brought criminal charges against journalists who were doing their jobs in Minneapolis. You've refused to hold accountable the DHS agents who shot and killed Renee Good. Instead, while members of the administration called both Renee Good and Alex Preti domestic terrorists, you ordered a criminal investigation of Renee Good's partner. Hardworking professional attorneys resigned rather than engage in that abuse of power.
1: Breach. Breach.

0: Oh, yeah. Started that set off with The Men in Power by Garbage. That was followed by our own Senator Chris Van Hollen questioning Todd Blanch, and this came from Senator Van Hollen's website. And in amongst there, there was U.S. Senator Christopher Coons from Delaware questioning Todd Blanch. That was courtesy of Forbes. That was followed by Stop Corruption by Island Fire, which was followed by Corruption by Automated Uprising. And that was followed by Corruption by Jacques Cure. You might pick up on the theme there. 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
1: Good evening, folks.
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2: Hey, thanks for listening.
0: And me, I'm Ben Vaughn. Let's wrap things up with a couple of songs now, all about voting.

bartender, what you say? I'm gonna get drunk on election day. On one glass bourbon, one glass rye. Come on, set me up, Joe. Don't pass me by. My money's all right. My feet's got sold. See, I've been trying to vote now about an hour more. I tried, but I didn't get nowhere. Joe, you know, I just don't think they're doing this voting fair and square. Better make it one cap, one vote, and one beer. Bartender, one cap, one vote, and one beer. See, I went downtown to the voting room, 'cause I wanted to get my voting done soon. Man said, now we're gonna have to do a little checking on you. Come back a little later on and said, well, buddy, you know, your vote just can't go through. Says you've been dead 10 years back. We're sure not gonna take a vote off a dead red cat. What you say? Step aside now. You're interfering with the election process. That's a crime. The crime is you. Well, buddy, voting is just something I don't think you're going to do.

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One cat, one vote, and one beer. Bartender, I'm gonna drink a little gin and some mellow wine. Now I'm gonna try that vote machine out just one more time. 'Cause democracy is in our hands, but it's slipping through our fingers just like sand. Now I'm worried for you, sure worried for me, watching the election coming round on the TV. Voting's closed, we already lost the race. Might as well meet me down to Little Joe's place. Make it one cat, one vote, and one beer. Dog my cats, you know. I guess just make it one cat, one vote, and one beer.

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This has been the Good Trouble Show, the sounds of freedom and justice. 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Action means voting. The midterms are less than 3 months away now. It's never too soon or too late to start planning to vote. We just heard, speaking of voting, One Cat, One Vote by Rye Cooter, followed by One Man, One Vote by the late Johnny Clegg and Zavuka. Keep it locked right here, folks, for the best in overnight programming with the WOWD Library. And we will see you back here next Monday night at 10 o'clock for more Good Trouble. Good night.

Hey, Rich. Just wanted to check in. Last night got a little crazy and not really sure what that was all about, but just hope you're okay, man.

Hey there, listeners. Would you be a successful contestant on a game show where you had to guess the theme that connects an hour of songs? Of course you would. But you probably want some practice. So tune in to Makings of Modern Music with me, DJ Elliot, every other Saturday from 3 to 4 p.m. on Tacoma Radio. Everyone's a winner!

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1: I was toting my pack along the dusty Winnemucca Road, when along came a semi with a high-end canvas-covered load. 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

Parkersburg, Gravelburg, Colorado, Ellensburg, Rexburg, Vicksburg, Eldorado, Larimore, Atmore, Havistall, Chattanooga, Chasta, Nebraska, Alaska, Opelika, Baraboo, Waterloo, Kalamazoo, Kansas City, Sioux City, Cedar City, Dodge City, what a pity.

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0: Tune into my show every other Saturday from 3 to 4 on WOWD. 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

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And she won me some fights. 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She knows all the

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Some things you do for money,

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Have a wonderful day.

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and

sun comes up, it's Tuesday morning, and that's by the Cowboy Junkies. There's a song that says, Mama, don't let your babies grow up to be cowboys, but I would add, Mamas, don't let your babies grow up to be junkies. 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

Good morning, Tacoma. How are you? I'm Steve, bringing you the Tuesday morning mix, conveniently scheduled to air on WOWD every Tuesday morning. I'm going to pour myself a cup of coffee.

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2: How do you take your coffee? 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I sometimes I will drink it black. 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Sometimes I will add some sweetener. I like to, you know, have a little variation there. But some people are very, you know, rigid about how they take their coffee. But anyway, that song called Coffee, when I first heard that, I said, that sounds like G-Love and Special Sauce. You know, it just does, but it's not. It's by some guy named Kevin McGoldrick, and it's just called Coffee. Tacoma Radio is a proud media partner of the nation's oldest jazz supper club, Blues Alley in Georgetown. August 15 and 16, it's I Got Life, the music of Nina Simone featuring Carol Riddick and Gerald Veasley. August 21, Marcus Mitchell presents saxophonist Jasmine Gent. And details are at bluesalley.com. By the way, I had a little joking around there. I was putting the emphasis on the wrong words there, but sometimes you'll hear people do that reading a copy on air. You know, they go is, or you know, it, or something like that, like putting the like I say, the emphasis on the wrong word. But anyway, but the important thing, in my opinion anyway, having been in radio a long time, you want to put the emphasis on something. You know, if you just talk like this in a flat monotone voice, it's just not very appealing. So it's better to let your voice go up and down and, you know, emphasize some things and de-emphasize other things and so on. All right, so let's enough of that goofiness. Let's continue with what we're here for. Certainly you're ready for this show to get better.

Got to hand it to Jack White. He's really, over the years, come up with his own sound. The Black Keys have a similar sound, but I think really Jack White and his then wife, or his then ex-wife, Meg White, came up with. I still love and miss her drumming, but of course the White Stripes, no more stripes, is Jack White, and he'll give his group different names, his various groups and plays with a whole bunch of different people. He's doing pretty well for himself. I forget the name of what he calls that group. Oh, maybe it just says Jack White on this. Anyway, it's from a new album. It's G-O-D, with, you know, that's the way he spells it, with the periods or dots between, and the Broken Ribs. So maybe that seems to be some kind of biblical, you know, Garden of Eden thing. Eve coming from the ribs of Adam. I don't know. Look, who the heck knows? Because a lot of the lyrics are not necessarily clear or rational, but they're just cool and they're cutting in their own way. And he seems to be anguished about something. I'm not exactly sure what, but something. And he references in there something called Frozen Charlotte. Now, when I first heard that, I thought, oh, that must be some kind of concoction or something, you know, some kind of custardy dessert, you know, frozen and layered with whipped cream or something like that. But no, it turns out what it is, it's a small, solid, one-piece porcelain doll. And it's named after an unfortunate little girl in, a fairy tale, who froze to death. So this frozen, and this thing doesn't have like arms that move. It's just like one piece that, you know, immobile. That's called a Frozen Charlotte. And if you look at it, it does look a little bit creepy. And I'm sure Jack White enjoyed that aspect of it. Martha Reeves and the Vandellas. No, they weren't dancing in the street. They weren't looking for how many fish in the sea. They weren't asking for Jimmy Max to come back. No, that song was a Vietnam protest song called I Should Have Been Proud, or I Should Be Proud. And she didn't write it, but she says it reflected her own experiences. She had a brother who died in Vietnam, or as a result of injuries in Vietnam. I should be proud. Are you proud these days, you know, of your country? Alan Reynolds at the top. Ready for the times to get better. I've played that in recent weeks by Crystal Gayle. I've played it by Doc Watson. And then I finally found a version recorded by the writer, Alan Reynolds. Ready for the times to get better. And the programming on WOWD at least keeps getting better. I can't vouch for the times, but, you know, this radio station gets better, so you can enjoy it while experiencing the apocalypse or whatever. Check-in time at 10, Quirky and Creative Radio with Marika. Rock and Roll Rabbit Hole at noon. Scott and Walter getting their folky freak on. 2 o'clock to 4 o'clock, Screaming Target. Eddie Dean with a musical companion to the ongoing National Gallery of Art exhibition on mining photographs and films. You know, films like about gold mining. Not so much coal. Coal mining, not so much gold mining. And anyways, he'll have artists there like Patti Loveless, Merle Travis, the Mekons. Oh, they're great. And sister Anne Margaret Thatcher. I don't know how she fits in, but Eddie Dean is quite a creative programmer, so tune in and find out. 2 to 4 this afternoon only on WOWD, TacomaRay.org. Have you noticed so many commercials? Now, I always find this ridiculous. Let's say some fast food commercial. They'll come up with a new double patty hamburger that has some kind of sauce on it, you know, and then they, you know, the such and such sauce burger only at
so-and-so. Well, only at, you can get the same crap at any fast food restaurant. They just give it a different name, you know what I mean? But when I say only on WOWD Tacoma Radio, I'm not jiving. What you hear on this station, you won't hear anywhere else, and certainly not in the combination and blend that you'll hear it here. Nowhere else. So only on WOWD is not an exaggeration. Right now, I'm going to do part two. We did part one of what, you say? Well, last week was part one of our tribute to the Jewel, Paula, Ron record labels out of Shreveport, Louisiana, and we focused on the rock and roll side. This week, it's part two. We're delving into the soul and R&B of Jewel, Paula, and Ron Records. Nothing takes the place of this kind of soul music, boys and girls.

That's Buster Benton. Sweet 94. Now, the 94 refers to I-94, Interstate 94, an east-west highway, goes through much of the upper Midwest. And he says he wrote that song while being stuck in traffic. He was driving from Detroit to Chicago. He had to get to a gig, and there was all kinds of congestion due to highway construction, and he was stuck behind these trucks. So he said he wrote that song while stuck in his car. But I don't know why he called it Sweet 94. Maybe that was like, you know, how sometimes people will say sugar when they mean to say, you know, a bad word. Maybe it was like that. I don't know. But notice that had a little bit of a funky sound to it. Believe it or not, they were trying to capture a little disco within a blues context on that one. Buster Benton. Little Johnny Taylor before that with a classic. Wasn't a hit, but to me it's a classic. How Can a Broke Man Survive by soul blues singer Little Johnny Taylor. And the other Taylor that was part of the Jewel Paula Ron family record labels, Ted Taylor. Something Strange Is Going On in My House. Ted Taylor. And at the top, Toussaint McCall, Nothing Takes the Place of You. Now, all three of those were actually recorded on Ron. See, Stan Lewis in Shreveport, Louisiana, he had a record store in Shreveport, and he was very business-minded, had business acumen, and so he started getting into business, distribution of other labels and different stuff. Hey, what the heck, why don't I form my own record label since I know how the record distribution works? And again, you could have a record company and have songs and have a pressing plant to make the records, but if you ain't got it distributed, you don't have anything in the business. And actually, not just distribute it, but have a way to make sure the people you distribute it to, if you ship, 1,000 records to, Topeka, Kansas, you better make sure you get the money from the wholesaler or the record jobber or the retail chain in Topeka, Kansas. So there's a lot behind the scenes to making it in the music business. But anyway, he had that acumen. So then he had to say, well, why don't I form my own label? So first he came up with Jewel Records. Then he decided to do some more rock-oriented stuff and put most of that, not all of it, most of it on the Paula label. And although Jewel had a bunch of blues and some R&B, but then for his soul music label, he created Ron, spelled with two R's. And by the way, Toussaint McCall's, the label says Ron 3, so I don't know if that means for sure that it was the third release that he had. I once saw Toussaint McCall was at one of those late lamented Ponderosa Stomp festivals in New Orleans, which was like, it's kind of like a mini Woodstock for people who love obscure roots American music. It was something else. And so three days and three nights of just madness, and Toussaint McCall, I remember showing up there. He flew in from L.A. Now, he didn't have his own band, and part of the Ponderosa Stomp is they had some really good Louisiana musicians who knew how to play any kind of that roots music, whether, rockabilly, R&B, whatever. And so he didn't have to supply the musicians, but he just came with this, suitcase that contained a portable keyboard. So he used his own keyboard to get that haunting organ sound that is the trademark of that song, Nothing Takes the Place of WOWD Tacoma Radio. Now I'm going to celebrate someone's birthday. He turns 72 years old today. Why don't we listen to him first, and then we'll chat about him a little bit. Does that sound good? Steve here on the Tuesday Morning Mix.

Joe Jackson, who turned 72 years old today. Those are three tracks from his debut album called Look Sharp. And if you got the original pressing of it, it came with a little button, like a pin you could, you know, wear that said Look Sharp. And it had a photograph, not of his face or even much of his torso, but more his legs, and wearing these pointed white shoes, which seemed very, very cool at the time. It was kind of part of this, you know, like punk or new wave look. But Joe Jackson, so we heard Sunday Papers. Before that, Look Sharp, which was the title track. Recorded in, and I think even released in late 1978, but it really started selling and getting attention in 1979. And Is She Really Going Out With Him is the one we opened with. Now, Joe Jackson, besides being a singer, is also a keyboard player and a saxophonist. The guitar, which plays a big part, especially in those early recordings when he was doing a more stripped-down kind of new wave sound, the guitarist was Gary Sanford, and the bassist was Graham Mabey. And maybe that's how to pronounce his last name. I'm not sure, but that's my best guess. Anyway, one thing about that, like you could especially tell in Sunday Paper, notice there's a bit of a kind of a ska or reggae vibe going on. And that was so common, the British rock bands of the mid to late 70s, kind of the whole new wave thing, they drew a bit, and sometimes a lot, from ska and reggae rhythms. And, you know, think of Elvis Costello, think of The Clash, many others. And what that's equivalent to in the 60s, when, let's say, the mid-60s, early to mid-60s, groups like the Rolling Stones, the Yardbirds, and so on, many of the British groups, they had their inspiration more from American blues. And that's what they kind of idolized and was the basis of their music. But in the 70s, it was more the ska reggae thing that influenced their music. Okay, just a wee bit about Joe Jackson, a wee bit more since it is his birthday. He's from England. Now, his real name, birth name, was David Ian Jackson. So Jackson was his last name, but Joe wasn't his first. At the age of 20, he legally changed his first name to Joe. And, you know, as I mentioned, he was part of that new wave rock in the late 70s. Then he got more into sort of a jazz-inflected pop sound. We'll play a little bit of that. He's recorded 21 studio albums, but believe me, I've only heard a few of those. That's a lot. He had a brief stint in the jump blues or swing jazz thing. And for quite a while, he was based in New York City, but last I heard, he lives in Berlin. Earlier this year, he put out an album that's kind of a return to his rock and roll roots, and we will play a track from that later on the Tuesday Morning Mix. I'm Steve. You're you. Together we make radio.

Hey, and I almost got the 901 Blues. Steve here on WWDLP Tacoma Park. And yeah, that was, I just put together that set because it just struck me as an amusing juxtaposition. You know, the big pop hit by the Vogues, 5 o'clock World. But then Merle Haggard with the 501 Blues in a different situation when he's got nothing to look forward to but an empty, you know, apartment or a lonely bar stool. Boy, that's a quintessential Merle Haggard song. He didn't write it himself. A couple of people whose name I didn't recognize wrote it, but maybe they had him in mind because it's just, you know, oozes Merle Haggardness. And guess who wrote the 5 o'clock World? Remember earlier in the show we played Ready for the Times to Get Better, performed by the writer of that song, Alan Reynolds. Well, he also wrote 5 o'clock World. So it's a small world. Or is it? I don't know. Okay. Steve, yeah, Tuesday morning mix. What's up? Let me just tell you this. On August 22nd, People's Book presents David Zirin. He's author of The People's Historian, a biography of historian Howard Zinn. 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And more info at peoplesbooktacoma.com. Got it? Get it. Let's go back to the, we're going to reopen the vaults of the Jewel Paula Ron record label out of Shreveport, Louisiana. They had kind of their heyday in the 60s, and they hung around in the 70s. They started putting out, also reissuing stuff. Sometimes they would license some, like, blues from some other label and put it out. Initially, their reissues were not particularly good. They weren't remastered. They weren't really put out with care. And my old friend Joe Sasvi, who at that time was a producer with Time Life Music, so he was in touch with a lot of record executives in around the country, and Time Life, you know, would license music from them. He told me, and Joe was not never shy about voicing his opinion, he told me that he said to Stan Lewis on the phone, he said, you know, you really need to do a better job and treat the oldies, the reissues, with greater respect. And you know, anyway, that's a true story. But no, I lost my train of thought. My train of thought just derailed. But anyway, but anyway, so we're going to hear four more from the vaults of Jewel, Paula, and Ron. The first two of these was on Paula. The other two was on the Jewel label. And let's see if we got the right one queued up. I think we do. So let the right one play. This is a spelling lesson.

It's hard to believe that such a down-home, rough, deep, bluesy thing became a hit in the... Oh, my God, now... Forgetting exactly what year. I'm thinking late 60s. I'm going to look it up here in what I call my Bible, which other people would call it Joel Whitburn's Top R&B Singles 1942 to 1999, based on Billboard. And I happen to have it with me, so I'm actually going to look it up. So I will not add to the confusion and misinformation that plagues our world. Okay, let's see. I'm in the C's, Carter Brothers. Oh, 65, 1965, yeah, on the Jewel label. And the Carter Brothers, no relation to the Carter family of country music fame, old-timey country music, and also no connection to, there's a contemporary sort of folk country group or duo also called the Carter Brothers. There was an Irish group called the Carter Twins, but this is the Alabama-based Carter Brothers with Southern Country Boy. Before that, a song that's a desert island disc to me. Loosen These Pains and Let Me Go, the artist Albert Washington. At the time he recorded that, he was based out of Cincinnati. For some reason, I thought he was a keyboard player, but now I'm seeing that he was a guitarist. But he was a real soulful singer. See, he started out in gospel. He was actually with a group called the Gospelaires as a very young man. Then he formed his own gospel group in Cincinnati. After his mother died, he started hanging out at blues clubs in Cincinnati and getting into secular music. Apparently, he played in the same club for many years. It was like with a house band in Cincinnati. And now this, I just found out when prepping for the show, later in his life, he moved to Long Island for a while, which is where I'm from originally. I wasn't living there at the time in the 90s, but apparently he was playing clubs on Long Island. I could have seen him sometime when I was back, you know, visiting my folks or something. Wow. But sadly, he suffered ill health. He had like untreated diabetes, and it at first it drove him blind, and then he died. In his early 60s. But man, I love that song, Loosen These Pains and Let Me Go. I wouldn't trade it for its weight in gold, that 45, or its, you know, crypto bits or whatever. It's Fontella Bass with Talking About Freedom. Now, Jewel Paula Ron Records of Shreveport wasn't exactly known as a outlet for political protest songs as such. About 99% of their songs was just basically boy wants girl, you know, or vice versa, or boy lost girl, or boy lusts for girl, or vice versa, or I'm lonely because you're not there. You know, that was pretty much it. But there, Fontella Bass, and she had a whole album on Paula called Free. Now, this was typical of Stan Lewis's Jewel Paula Ron label. Sometimes he would sign people who were like past their commercial peak. So, of course, she had her big hits on Checker Records and you know, like Rescue Me and stuff. So, you know, a few years later, she's not having hits. So she ended up with the Stan Lewis. And quite a few artists, some blues artists too, the same thing. He wasn't... Well, he was happy to sign someone who he knew might sell a modest number of records, but would really keep his Southern audiences happy and get played on jukeboxes throughout the South and, you know, that kind of thing. Stan Lewis, they used to call him the Record Man. And before that, Bobby Patterson, How Do You Spell Love? I first heard that by the Fabulous Thunderbirds, and later I got hip to the original. Bobby Patterson was such a cool soul music singer, and for years, right up till about 2012, he had a regular weekday show on KKDA, 7:30 a.m. out of Dallas. And a friend of mine down there sent me like an air check, a tape of his show. It was so cool. It was just like old-fashioned, jive-talking AM
rock, well, soul music DJ or R&B DJ. It was so cool. You know what happened? And this is a sad thing with radio. So come 2012, the station just fired all the live on-air staff. It went in a different direction. You know, KKDA. May the old KKDA rest in peace. All right, Bobby Patterson. Well, that's a lot of music from the vaults of Jewel, Paula, and Ron Records. And now we've got some more from our birthday musician today. And the man's name is Joe Jackson. Wait a second, I want to play this one first. This has to do with the radio. Right here on your community radio station, WOWD.

That's from Joe Jackson's Night and Day album, which came out in 1982. He was in New York City at that time, and he was part of Manhattan's gay community, gay male community. And the song is some social commentary. It does include an offensive term, and not a profanity, but an offensive term, but I thought it was okay to play it in this context because he was referencing the way people of his orientation had been insulted by others, and if that makes sense. Anyway, Real Men, 1982, and before that, On Your Radio from Joe Jackson's second album, I'm the Man. His first two albums, I think, are the ones that a lot of us most remember. But anyway, happy birthday to Joe Jackson. And boy, time flies when you're playing good music. But I want to let you know that I'll be back tonight. Take that as an invitation to join me, or if you don't like blues, take that as a warning, because we're going to do nothing but blues on the Blues Experience 7 to 8. I'm going to bluesify you. Tune in. And then tomorrow, My Tiny Morning Show with Bob Boylan. And among his features this week, it's going to be artists who are honoring other people or well-known personalities. For example, Margaret Glaspie has a new song about Martin Luther King Jr. Dion honors Sam Cooke. First Aid Kit does an homage to Emmylou Harris. And Elton John does one about Marilyn Monroe. So that's tomorrow morning, 8 to 10, right here on TacomaRadio.org. So, am I right or am I wrong to put together this set? Listen to it. Let me know what you think. You can email us at DJ, any DJ here, just the letters DJ at TacomaRadio.org.

the street. See my life shaking with every who I meet. Refried confusion is making itself clear. Wonder which way do I go to get on out.

Right place, wrong time. Dr. John, he wrote that song. Alan Toussaint produced it. And you know who the backing band were? The Meters. That is some New Orleans funk. Right place, wrong time. To me, it's never the wrong time to get into some Dr. John the Night Tripper. Luther Ingram, before that, if loving you is wrong, I don't want to be right. And we started with two by George Strait. You're right, I'm wrong. And at the top, right or wrong. Oh, George Strait, man. Back in the, was it the 80s or 90s? I don't know, the decades kind of blend together. But country music was going so much in a pop direction at the time. And George Strait showed you could still sell a lot of records, get a lot of crowds at your concerts, and, you know, make money even for the record companies by doing traditional country music with a little bit of Texas swing in there, a lot of fiddle, pedal steel guitar. And right or wrong, by the way, interesting thing about that was, you know, that dates back to 1921, you know, and a bunch of people did it in the 30s. In fact, Emmett Miller did it, Tampa Red did it, and then Bob Wilson, Texas Playboys, and the rival big country western swing band of the time, what's his name, I'm blanking on, oh, Milton Brown also did it. So that's a, it was way back, George Strait, right or wrong. And that song's only 2 minutes long, man. And one thing about the country music guys, they just play the verses. If you find the earlier versions from the 1920s, I'm sorry, they just play the chorus or the refrain. But if you find the early versions from the 1920s, there were verses to it as well. All right, but sometimes just having that catchy chorus and then have instrumental repeating that, it was so catchy, no one wanted to, you know, dilute it at all with, you know, the verses. Steve here, Tuesday morning mix, going back to the vaults of Jewel Paula Ron Records of Shreveport, Louisiana, run by Stan the Record Man Lewis. Here's a song that asks the question, how's your love life, baby?

They're called the meditation singers, but when I listen to them, I don't feel like meditating. I feel like shouting, and I'm not even a religious person. They were a great gospel group, and they even at one time played Vegas. They were on a bill with Della Reese. Wow. And that's, of course, them doing Sam Cooke's Change Gonna Come. Before that, we heard Little Johnny Taylor with Must Be Open House in My House, which was a sequel to his Everybody Knows About My Good Thing. And at the top, How's Your Love Life, Baby? Ted Taylor with that incredible falsetto voice. And I tell you what, we're going to, boy, we're running close on time. I think I've got time just for one more Joe Jackson song on his birthday, and then stay tuned for Mariko with Check-In Time. This is from his very latest album. Just came out this year. It's called Hope and Fury. The song is Do-Do-Do or Do-Do-Do.

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1: Thematic, freeform, surprising, funny. There goes the flight. Are you checked in?
2: Kindly fasten your seat belts, keep your seats upright, and refrain from smoking while the no smoking sign is switched on. We hope you enjoy your flight.
3: Oh no! Good morning. Marika here, check-in time. Oh no, it's August 11th. Did you hear about the great fill-in-the-blank debacle of 2026? It's National Oh No Day. The day we mark the debacles so far. Are you ready? National Oh No Day. Tacoma Radio is essentially in DC, so we have debacles unfolding every day. A debacle, a sudden and ignominious, a failure, fiasco, the kind of failure that has developmental stages along with suspense, the kind of failure that gets a nickname. All right, we have debacles unfolding every day. The reflecting pool debacle, the National Mall in General debacle, the prep for the NASCAR race debacle. Yeah, the NASCAR race coming up August 23rd, starting and ending in front of the Capitol building. What? Oh no. We celebrate that today. Take me to the river, drop me in the water, get me away, cool me down. Okay, we will. Anyway, how can you go high if you don't know low? Oh no. I know there's a debacle that you can note and dismiss, right? Dismiss it? Or celebrate it? A debacle can be a funny memory. A debacle can create a meaningful lesson. Call up a debacle and release it like a balloon. Today is National Oh No Day, the great pizza debacle of 2026 is an example. You can picture the failure, pizza failure, not cooked, overcooked, burned, on fire. It happened. It's worth a ballad. That's what a debacle is. It's ballad worthy. Good morning. Welcome to check-in time. Choose a debacle. Oh no. It's easier when we do it together.

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1: Sometimes when facing common trouble, when whole town is screwed, we become actually human, act like Prometheus would. Suddenly there is more humor and a party tabard style. 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

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Is it the heart? Is it the mind? Are they the same thing? I guess it's time for a little Dan Reeder. Oh no. Oh yes.

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Every new album is a treasure. They might as well be the Beatles. Lead singer Colin Molloy steps out on his own sometimes. We'll hear one of those next. And then it's a dip in the river. 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

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Right on. He's just hanging out, singing with some friends. Drop Me in the Water.

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1: King Saul fell on his sword when it all went wrong, and Joseph's brothers sold him down the river for a song. And Sonny Liston rubbed some tiger balm into his glove. 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

0: The magnetic fields. 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
1: What rough feast? 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

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She said, "Wake up, Deacon. The time is right. Wake up, Deacon. It's a wedding night." 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

Oh no. David Byrne. Here he is, even more stripped down.

You're tuned to Wowdy. W-O-W-D-L-P, Tacoma Park. This band is called The Burying Ground. This is their Sea Rag, a little laid-back recovery from the acknowledgement of the debacles. Of course they accrue, and it's National Oh No Day, so acknowledge the debacle. Give it its proper significance. Is it a lesson? Is it a joke? Is it a family story? Well, the great pizza debacle of 2026 is a family story now. It was an epic failure. And again, I will remind you that a debacle is the kind of failure that has stages. Developmental stages. Suspense. No idea what's about to happen. Oh, it's going to catch on fire. What do you know? At 12 noon, it's the Rock and Roll Rabbit Hole. Stay tuned. 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This is a public service message from Tacoma Radio. We're taking it easy, watching the wheels go round, walking the cow, whatever. Good morning, it's Community Radio.

0: Oh, I wish I could stop you. 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

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Always good to look. Oh, by popular demand, here's Bill Callahan.

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0: Thank you. 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
1: Now, this is all rough, but that's all right, isn't it?
2: Yeah, that's
1: we don't have. I don't have to do a performance.
2: No, you can do whatever you want.
1: This is a living room rehearsal.

Oh man, that's nice. That's the actor, Harry Dean Stanton. Like, as he said at the beginning, it's not a performance. I'm in a living room, right? I'm in awe. May we all just break out. Don't say, oh no. Say, oh yes. Go ahead and live the debacle. It's an adventure, right? Here's one going out to Deerfield, Massachusetts, where my friend Ann Percival is learning and perfecting this one. I can't wait to hear a recording of Our Town by Dear Ella, which is Ann Percival, along with Annie Patterson and Mary Witt, a great little girl trio from Western Mass. Our Town, Iris Dement song, covered here by North Sea Gas. It's kind of makes it a sing-along, like that's not the way it usually is, but here, it's hearty.

Our Town. I like that it's becoming a hit. Like we're picking it up and we're singing it. That's right. You're tuned to Wowdy. 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ZEDEC, D.C., is a nonprofit that provides free legal services and financial counseling to residents facing debt-related legal problems who meet the federal poverty guidelines. 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

I'm on the boogie woogie side of lonesome, where memory inhabits every smell. 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
0: again.
1: have you gone?
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1: how have you been?
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1: It feels like forever.

0: It's check-in time, checking out. We did National Oh No, Note the Debacle Day. 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Away like a tumbling tumbleweed. Have a wonderful week. See you next Tuesday.
1: My dark days were always.
0: Dark days are over, by the way. We're done. Brighter days coming. Oh, let it be. You're tuned to Wowdy. WOWDLP, Tacoma Park. Under moderately clear skies.

Howdy, folks. Welcome to Town Hall. 1, 2, 3.

0: 12 o'clock here on WOWDLP in Tacoma Park. You're listening to the Rock and Roll Rabbit Hole with me, Walter.
1: And me, Scott.
0: Applause, applause, applause, applause.
1: That's the last you'll hear from me for a while.
0: For a couple weeks.
1: Yeah.
0: Yeah. But I've got some exciting plans while you're gone. Anyway, I'll tell you about that later. We're going out sort of a different vibe today. I mean, it's the same rock and roll rabbit hole, you know, weirdness, but with maybe a little bit more of an acoustic flavor, right? I don't know.
1: I'm not sure I quite followed the theme.
0: Yeah, whatever. We call it far out folks.
1: So by that measure, it's the same as always.
0: We're winging it.
1: Oh, you know, it's a good song. Let's play this one.
0: Yeah. It has. Oh, I heard a banjo. So let's get into it. It's just, you know. We don't want to paint ourselves into a corner, you know, genre-wise, so we're stretching out a little bit. Let's just call it that. We're stretching out in a folky sort of vibe way, rock and roll rabbit hole style. That's

0: Zoamba with Ice Fool, the title track from her album just released on Matador Records this year called Ice Fool. I guess she's better known as they are non-binary. Zoamba is her name, is their name. Pardon me. It's tough sometimes. They are better known as a free jazz saxophonist, I guess. But... another non-binary artist, Lila Blue, put out an album called Sweet Pea in 2023. The track was Changeling. Before that, a Swedish singer of Argentinian descent, so I guess he's also not binary in a certain way. Jose Gonzalez released Against the Dying of the Light, Losing Game, Parenthesis Sick is the name of the track, and start off with Haley Hendricks with Mr. Marketer, What of Our Nature, released last year. So, pardon me for stumbling over pronouns there. Anyway, I guess a lot of people here at Station, if you've been listening, have been touched and moved by the passing of Glenn Hansard the past couple of weeks. His funeral was just this past week. And I would be remiss if I didn't include him in our folk, far out folk show today. And the Czech connection with Markéta Irglova, they performed together as the Swell Season. They released an album last year called Forward, and this is A Little Sugar, so it's a little tribute to Glenn Hansard, RIP.
1: Once more like you mean it, once more with pride.

0: 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Hey, we're right around the corner from Carroll Avenue.
1: We are, literally. I can see it from my ear. I can see Carroll Avenue from here. The last song there really makes me smile because, I don't know, maybe parts of it are a little too relatable. Andrew Bryant hails from Mississippi. That was around the corner from his 2024 album, Lusa Schoona. Before that, we heard Great Lakes. They have a new album coming out next Friday, the 21st, Fear of the Fear. That's one of the tracks that we've got available now, Why Did My Love Go Away? They're playing in Philadelphia next Friday also with some friends of mine, the Garment District and Great Day and another band. So I may make my way up there on Friday to see them. That would be great. Before that, Edith Frost with Nothing Comes Around from her album released last year, In Space. And started off with The Swell Season with A Little Sugar from their presumably last album, Forward.
0: Things are going to take a turn now.
1: Scott style.
0: You leaned into the folk. I leaned in another direction. Your Andrew Bryant was around the corner. Well, Arbor Labor Union are out to pasture.

0: Sorry, I should have warned you. Walter, put your headphones on. Song's about to end and we're going to talk. That was a Pupayama from Italy. Mystic Chords of Memory, the track. The album Honesty Flowers came out this year. Everything in that set came out this year. Before that, an English bloke, Robin Hitchcock, recording and living in Nashville, Tennessee.
1: With his Australian wife.
0: Ghost in Sunlight from the brand new album, The Confuser. And started off from earlier this year, group from Georgia called Arbor Labor Union, Out to Pasture, the title track of their 2026 album.
1: Great.
0: Okay, good. All right. I'm glad I'm in compliance.
1: And you're keep... Well, there's no...
0: Right, yeah.
1: Hey, man, we're free and easy here in the folk zone.
0: Very chill in the rabbit hole today. All right. Any questions, comments, complaints?
1: I was just going to say it's chill because we got functioning air conditioning, thankfully. Anyway, go on.
0: All right. Well, the first couple of songs. I think this next set starts out a little fruity. This is Orange Odyssey.

Put your cards down on the table. You know I never tell a lie. And I'd change for you if I could. You know I would.

0: Third to Bevis Frond on the Rock and Roll Rabbit Hole. Not a one-off.
1: No, not the first time.
0: Not the first time.
1: And not the last time.
0: Best Laid Plans from Horrorful Heights. That came out this year. From last year, Barty Strange, Ain't Nobody Making Me High. The year before that, Watermelon Milk, 2024 Vintage Menswear Album, White Marble Lips. Watermelon Milk, DC-based artist. Barty Strange, formerly DC-based, up in Baltimore now, if his songs are to be believed. And started all off from Make and Co. Orange Odyssey, Minimalist Room. That's from a little farther back, way back in psychedelic heyday of 2019.
1: That's okay. There's no caging these rabbits, just
0: right.
1: For the record. I'm glad that we're at least on the same page as far as keeping the music fresh. Because I think most everything I brought in is from this year and last year. I've got a couple of reissues, some very fresh reissues also coming up in the next set.
0: I did want to mention, though, like, if you like the sort of the chill psychedelic vibe, that Rock Continuum every other Monday afternoon is a great place to collect that vibe with John Page. 4 to 6 on Mondays. Mondays are a good day to listen to Wowdy. Before that, you got Guitar Arcade with Patrick. You got Liz in the late morning at the Hi-Fi Diner.
1: You know, that's another good day to listen to Wowdy?
0: Every day.
1: Tuesday, Wednesday, Thursday, Friday, Saturday, and Sunday. Right, yeah. Don't want to leave anybody out. No, actually, I don't know. Thursdays?
0: No. Come on, don't be like that.
1: Hey, I've been on the last two Thursdays in the Hot Sauce Lounge, so I'm just making fun of myself.
0: All right, it's again voted the best radio station in the DMV, WOWDLP Tacoma Park.
1: We've got the signs in the window to prove it.
0: Yeah.
1: So it is 1 o'clock. Did you just say the thing?
0: I just said the thing. Yeah.
1: Great. All right, so I can just start playing music then.
0: You can.
1: All right. The artist I'm about to play, Luluk. There's this album, Sweet Thief, that just came out this year. This is Wanna Get Free.

scale 9. Squally, thunderous showers, good, occasionally poor. Biscay, Fitzroy, Seoul. Southwest 7 to severe gale 9. Veering west, gale 8 to storm 10. Squally, thunderous showers, moderate or poor.

0: Here in the rock and roll rabbit hole, getting a little folky, indie folky, or whatever we feel like.
1: Kind of far out.
0: Yeah, far out, folk is what we're calling it. So that was the reissue I mentioned in the last talk break, Mojave 3. I've been dying for to have those records on vinyl for a long time, and they finally have come out. 4AD released all five Mojave 3 albums. Never crazy about the last one, but the first four, I got them all. And have been listening to them nonstop since they arrived. Anyway, Too Many Mornings, that was from their fourth LP, Spoon and Rafter, which came out in 2003. If you don't know Mojave 3, it's like most of the members of Slow Dive. They kind of left shoegaze behind and got a little country folky. And actually, I just love it. Before that, the Wild and Wonderful Wonky Folk with Blood Flows from their Kingston Prison Blues album. Unfortunately, they have dissolved, but I got to see them in Athens earlier this year. Lovely people. Steve Duffield is one of the founding members of the Beta Band. Before that, the Birthday Letters, a great group or artist I've just discovered recently, and I love this record too. It's a Brit who is currently living in Lithuania, in Vilnius. The record is called Time Flowers. The group, or nom de plume, is the Birthday Letters. And the song is I Pixelate, which, if you're a graphic designer, has a lot of relatable lyrics. And started off with Luluk with Wanna Get Free from Sweet Thief. Yeah, Scott, you're heading to Greece.
1: Yeah, tomorrow.
0: Bon voyage.
1: Yeah, thank you.
0: While you're gone, somebody else will be sitting in the chair over there.
1: What?
0: Yes. We've got next week, we're highlighting the, celebrating the release of Velocity Girls, like compilation of all their early singles before they signed to Sub Pop. And Archie Moore is going to be here telling us all about it and playing music from that era that, I don't know, maybe bands that they played with, shared bills with, or inspired them. We'll find out.
1: He's cool.
0: He's putting together the playlist. Anyway, so you want to be here next week for that?
1: No, I don't. I want to be in Greece.
0: Yeah, okay. You can still listen over there. I've done it.
1: Okay.
0: All right. Shall we continue the music? So my name's Walter, and one of my favorite musicians is also named Walter, and has put out a record this year under his band name, The Silos. He's currently based in New York. And has our gallery there. The record's called Everything, and this is the lead-off track, When All of This Goes By.

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1: Yeah. So that concludes my my final section of this Far Out Folk episode of the Rock and Roll Rabbit Hole, concluding there with another one of those records you can file under wonderful reissues of the current time from the CD era. Ida's, the record I Know About You, which originally came out on Simple Machines back in 1996, is getting a 30th anniversary reissue. And I played for you an early version of Dream Date, the song, the later version, which showed up on their third album, 10 Small Paces, but they've kind of pre-released that, and I'm pretty sure it's going to be on this new Numero reissue on October 9th. Anyway, before that, we heard the late Dallas Good of the Sadies, collaborating with Richard Reed Perry of Arcade Fire on a project that they were going to call themselves the Watchtowers. But unfortunately, Dallas Good passed away back in 2022. But the record, now called Were the Watchtowers, came out, I think, on Record Store Day earlier this year. Are You Gone When You're Gone? Featuring the voice of Margaret Atwood there at the end. And before that, the Silos with When All of This Goes By, from their 2026 album, Everything.
0: All right. 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
1: Don't make me cry.
0: Started that set off with the Mountain Movers, a track called We Are All Flowers from Walking After Dark that came out in 2024. After that, Acapulco Lips, So Many Miles, the name of that track, from their album Now, which came out last year. Another set where I stepped forward in time. Although the final track, La Luz, Good Luck With Your Secret, originally came out on News of the Universe, which is a few years old, but that was from Extra Extra, which was an EP they put out for Record Store Day to suck
1: to cash
0: extra
1: in.
0: Money out of. I'm happy to give it. I'm happy.
1: Hey, more money to our artists, please.
0: Tacoma Radio is no longer a secret.
1: No, it isn't. All of DC has discovered it now.
0: What's coming up next on Rowdy?
1: More amazing stuff. Screaming Target comes on right after us here in about 15 minutes. Eddie Dean will be here giving you a musical companion to the ongoing National Gallery of Art exhibition on mining, photographs, and films, which includes the screening of Barbara Koppel's documentary Harlan County, USA, featuring Patti Loveless, Jim Ford, Merle Travis, Mekons, Margaret Thatcher, what? and more, and others. That's Eddie Dean. And then Cara Livia's here at 4 with Epic City. She's talking with Nicole Younger Halpern, author of the book Quantum Steampunk. Nicole is a physicist educated at Harvard and Oxford and writes steampunk novels in 19th century settings. And it goes on from there.
0: All right. If you're going to have a show with sort of a psychedelic theme, which was the subtext, I guess, you're almost certainly going to have a group with a name like Magic Fig. And if you have a group with a name like Magic Fig, you can do a lot worse than a track called Labyrinth. So
1: there you go.
0: Here we go.

You're listening to The Color Green, Four Leaf Clover, the name of the track. Before that, DC Band, New Passengers, Wild Colors, the name of that track. Started it all off, Magic Fig and Labyrinth. This has been the Rock and Roll Rabbit Hole. Thanks for hanging out with us today. You'll probably just hear a little bit of Mope Grooves before Eddie Dean takes over. I personally will see you in a few weeks. Walter will be back next week with Archie Moore.

tuned to WWD LP Tacoma Park. Time for another edition Screaming Target. 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

Up in East Kentucky around Harlan and Perry County, the coal miner sings a little song called the 9-Pound Hammer. Now just picture yourself driving 4-inch spikes and hard black oak track ties about 5 miles back under the mountain, where the top's so low in the mines that you can't straighten up to rest your back just for a minute. And lots of time the air gets so foul back there that you just can't get a good deep breath. This 9-pound

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And if you spoke at all, you just said hi to Big John. Somebody said he came from New Orleans, where he got in a fight over a Cajun queen and a crashing blow from a huge right hand sent a Louisiana fella to the

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With Jackson Timbers they started back down. 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And as smoke and gas belched out of that mine, everybody knew it was the end of the line for Big John.

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0: Welcome to another edition of Screaming Target. Your host, Eddie, here. Got a special one for you. Kind of theme songs here on themed around coal mining songs. Tell you where the idea came from in a second. Let me tell you what you heard in the first set. Tony Rice doing great Merle Travis song, Dark as a Dungeon, on the Rebel Records. And anytime Tony Rice covers a song, you know he's going to make it his own. Or that one, Big Bad John, Jimmy Dean. It's a big hit for him. 1961, he was taking a plane ride from New York back to Nashville, and I think he had a recording session set in Nashville, and he had only three songs, and back then they did four songs in a session. So on the plane, he thought of a guy he had just starred in some movie with, a 6'5" actor named John Minto. So he started thinking about maybe this guy's Big Bad John. He wrote the thing in like an hour on the plane ride. Number one country hit for Jimmy Dean, Columbia Records. Like most of the guys in the show were playing today, he never got near a coal mine, but he wrote about it and sang about it, and so sort of part of our thing here today. Want to go back to before that was Merle Travis doing 9-Pound Hammer. That was a 1946-47 concept album they did. It's called Folk Songs of the Hills, one of the first kind of concept albums they did, and Merle Travis wrote about growing up Western Kentucky. His brother John worked in a coal mine, and he wrote a series of songs for that LP. One of them was Dark as a Dungeon, the other was 9-Pound Hammer. That's kind of an adaptation of a folk song. And then also 16 Tons, we'll get to later in the show. Started out the show and the set. A guy named Jim Ford came out of Harlan County, Kentucky, eastern part of Kentucky. And Jim Ford was a guy who was kind of behind the scenes in the 60s and 70s. Writing more than anything else. He wrote for Bobby Womack, Aretha Franklin, Sly Stone, who called him the hippest white man on the planet. And Jim Ford doing Harlan County there, talking about his early days before he went to L.A. He's also a big influence on Nick Lowe. When Nick Lowe was in the band Brinsley Schwartz, those great pub rock guys, they covered several Jim Ford songs. I couldn't find it before we come over, but at some point we got to play Brinsley Schwartz doing Nicky Hokey, which is the Jim Ford song that Aretha Franklin had a hit with. So I want to tell you a little about the background of this show. I had been down at the National Gallery of Art, hadn't been there in a while, and there was this new exhibit. It'll play through the end of August. It's an exhibition called Beneath the Surface. 150 photographs going back 185 years of coal mines, oil refineries, everything extraction wise. And these photos, some of them seemed familiar and some of them were mind blowing to me. There were names like Gordon Parks, I knew him, Walker Evans, and some of those photographers. But when you go in there, there's a daguerreotype of a guy going to the gold rush. This is probably 1850 something, and he's like got the pick and shovel going out to San Francisco. As you go through the exhibit, you see all the other photos. You end up with these larger than life portraits by Richard Avedon in like the 80s. Guy that used to shoot photos for Vanity Fair, and he's got oil rig guys from Wyoming. So the span of the years and the geography of it was just something I found inspiring, so I thought we'd put some music to go with it. It lasts through August, so it's around. I want to go now to another Merle Travis song from that concept record. they didn't call it a concept record at the time, but what it was they had to take old 78s and put them in an album. That's where they got the word album. Sinatra was doing it. He also recorded for Capitol Records like Merle Travis. So we want to play one now. That really got Merle Travis in the books here as a best-selling songwriter. And let's play now one that you might recognize. And we'll play several other versions as well.
1: You load 16 tons, and what do you get?

Yes, sir, there's a menu, a Kentucky coal miner that pert near owes his soul to the company store. He gets so far in debt to the coal company he's working for that he goes on sometimes for years without being paid one red cent in real honest-to-goodness money. But he can always go to the company store and draw flickers or scrip. You know, that's little brass coins that you can't spend nowhere only at the company store. So they add that against his account, and every day he gets a little farther in debt. That sounds pretty bad, but even that's got a brighter side to it. Now some people say a man's made out of mud, but a poor man's made out of muscle and blood. Muscle and blood, skin and bones, a mind that's weak and a back that's strong. You load 16 tons, and what do you get? Another day older and deeper in debt. Same

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And what do you get? You get another day older and deeper in debt. St. Peter, don't you call me, cause I can't go. I owe my soul to the company store. 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I'm mean as a dog, but I'm as gentle as a lamb. I load 16 tons. 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You get another day older and deeper in debt. St. Peter, don't you call me, cause I can't go. 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

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St. Peter, don't you call me, 'cause I can't go. I owe my soul to

refinery type of songs. Get some Bob Wills going on as well later in the show. For that, a really young Keith Whitley with a really young Ricky Skaggs. I think they were still in their teens. They've recorded Dream of a Miner's Child. Had Ralph Stanley helping them out. They were in the Clinch Mountain Boys at the time, Ralph's backing band. He discovered them at a club playing in West Virginia. When they opened up for him, his bus broke down. And the story goes that Ricky and Keith were there early with their dads, and they started playing just to keep the crowd from getting mad. So they started doing Stanley Brothers songs. Ralph shows up about 3 hours late, and he thought the jukebox was playing Stanley Brothers songs because Keith and Ricky really had the Stanley sound down. Sound just like Carter and Ralph in the early years. Dream of a Miner's Child. Before that, old Travis, the iconic song 16 Tons, and Tennessee Ernie Ford had the big hit with it, and we want to play his later on. But it was Merle who got the idea for the song from his brother, John, who was working in the mines. And I think Merle was in Santa Monica at the time. And they needed songs for that concept album, Songs of the Hills. And he thought of a couple lines in a letter that his brother had written him. Want to play a set now of people that either are miners or had family members in the mines like Merle. Patty Lovelace from East Kentucky. Great country singer, and she came from near Pikesville, far eastern Kentucky near the Virginia line. Her dad worked in the federal mines. This is from a concept album Patty Lovelace did called Mountain Soul. She dedicated it to her father. It's a picture of him in the inner sleeve coming back, coal dust all over him. And she writes, "Daddy coming home from the mine. He worked at Federal Mine, 4 miles into the earth. Sometimes mining coal on his knees." Here's Patty Lovelace, a song called You'll Never Leave Harlan Alive.

Dwight Yoakam, Screaming Target. Your host Eddie. Dwight writing about his granddad, who was a coal miner in Kentucky. Song he did called Miner's Prayer. Before that, we had John Prine doing Paradise. Another song, coal mine related Kentucky song from John Prine. Started out the set there, Patti Loveless, You'll Never Leave Harlan, alive from her Mountain Soul album dedicated to her coal mining father, Eastern Kentucky. She did some great duets with Ralph Stanley. One's on Clinch Mountain. What was the one called? There was a, he did duets with like Iris DeMent, Joan Baez. I think it was Clinch Mountain Sweethearts. Look for that one. Patti Loveless. Pretty sure they did Pretty Polly on that. Trying to weave together a kind of theme show here on coal mining, oil refinery songs. Underneath here, you hear some soundtrack music from the film Giant, George Stevens, 1950s movie about the oil barons. I think Rock Hudson, Elizabeth Taylor. This is Jet Rink, the theme of the cowhand in the movies. I think it's James Dean. It's one of those three-hour movies. It's better to see it in a theater, probably. A CinemaScope, I think. The soundtrack's great, though. It's... Dmitri Tiomkin's music. All kinds of stuff. Lionel said it, the music's robust, lyrical, brooding, sharply defining the characters. His sympathy for the American West, the sprawling, spunky land that he's loved so long. I want to shift now to the UK briefly. They had their own coal mining tradition way before ours. Kind of kicked off the Industrial Revolution. I was going to bring some animals with Eric Burden because they were from Newcastle in that area, but then I'm thinking that's not quite what we're after. So we're going to do a few songs by the Mekons and Chumbawamba. There was a big mining strike in the early 80s in Wales in the UK. And the Mekons got together with some other bands to a tribute to the great strike, and all the funds went to help out these miners had been crushed. The unions were crushed by Margaret Thatcher. This is an album called Dig This, tribute to the great strike. We'll start off with the Mekons doing their song Trouble Down South. Then there will be a brief interlude for an instrumental while I flip the album over, and we'll have vocals by Margaret Thatcher, music by Chumbawamba. It's a soundbite of Margaret Thatcher after she had crushed the miners' strike. Here's the Mekons' Trouble Down South.

Most of us who have watched the scenes on television have only the highest praise for the police. They indeed have kept the right of minors to go to work open, and they've done it.

Our institutions of justice, the courts and the police, require the unswerving support of every law abiding citizen.

0: there are individuals' complaints about policemen, there's a well-established machinery to pursue them.
1: And that is why British justice is renowned across the world. It seems that there are some who are out to destroy any properly elected government. They are out to bring down the framework of law. That is what we have seen in this strike.
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No laughing during the song, please. It's been recorded, I know, hell. Don't you know it's recorded? Like a fan with his dope.

Can't you hear that whistle blow? Can't you hear that whistle blow? Can't you hear that whistle blowing over by number nine? Was any of you boys and girls ever down in the coal mining country in Kentucky? Well, sir, I was raised down there. I wonder if any of you knows what a cage is. A cage is a sort of an elevator. A bunch of miners gets on it, and they blow a little whistle, and then the man up on top of the big high tipple answers back. And then a little steam engine lets them away down in the mines. Used to, when I was a kid about your age, I used to hear them sounds coming from the old number 9 coal mines over at Beach Creek, Kentucky, where my dad was working. And I learned to kind of imitate them. Now, here's the way the cage whistles and the shakers went.

I bet you boys and girls can do that too with just your mouth and blowing your fist if you'll try. Here's a little song that lets you in on some more sounds that I learned to kind of imitate around the coal mines. Can't you hear the whistle blow? Can't you hear the whistle blow? Can't you hear that whistle blow? Oh, but number nine said, can't you hear that whistle blow? Can't you hear that whistle blow? Can't you hear that whistle blow? Oh, but

Can't you hear that shaker roll? Can't you hear that shaker roll over by number nine? Said, can't you hear that shaker roll? Can't you hear that shaker roll? Can't you hear that shaker roll over by number nine?

on Scream and Target. Your host, Eddie. Jim Ford, Harlan County's finest, the guy who started out our show on coal mining music. Jim Ford was hanging out with Sly Stone in the late 60s, and he also was a good friend of Bobby Womack's. Now, Bobby recorded a few of Jim's songs, one, Harry Hippie. They had all these arguments about song credits and such, but he was really on a run there all through the 70s. Nick Lowe, one of the big Jim Ford boosters, recorded several of his songs, particularly with Brinsley Schwartz. Bring that down next time. I want to tell you what you heard, kind of a long set there, before Chain Gang, Jim covering Sam Cooke. We had Jim Ford doing Big Mouth USA, his kind of satirical take on growing up in a small town. Similar, I guess, to Tom T. Hall doing the Harper Valley PTA type of theme. Merle Travis over by Number 9 from his Folk Songs of the Hills 1947 concept album. Lee Dorsey, a guy, one of the only guys who can make Working in a Coal Mine fun. That was his big hit, Working in a Coal Mine. Amy Records out of New Orleans. And you're looking at the cover of this, and Lee Dorsey did not work in a coal mine, but he's got this pickaxe over his shoulder, even though he's wearing his stage clothes, from the new Lee Dorsey LP, Amy Records. And Johnny Cash, back at the start of that set, Dark as a Dungeon, doing Merle Travis on his live at Folsom Prison. He never worked in a coal mine either, but he doesn't need to. He just sings good, Johnny Cash. And underneath it, here we got that soundtrack to Giant. Let's keep the theme going. We got Ola Belle Reed, straight out of Elkton, Maryland, by way of North Carolina. A song she wrote and lived high on the mountain, Ola Belle. Taking us through our second hour, Screaming Target. Epic City's coming up next. Cara Olivia.

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1: Some people say a man is made out of mud. 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You load 16 tons, what do you get? 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

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I loaded 16 tons of number 9 coal, and the straw boss said, well, bless my soul, you load 16 tons. 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
1: A lot of men didn't, a lot of men died. 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If the right one don't get you, then the left one will. You load 60.

Tennessee Ernie Ford, and he was the guy that had the big hit on 16 Tons. But I wanted to compare it with another version by an actual miner who claimed to have ridden 16 Tons, and the guy was, he was named George Davis. We played that, his version there. That's from the Smithsonian's collection, Classic Mountain Songs. So this guy is like George Davis. He came out of Kentucky, and he was hurt as a young guy in the coal mine. So he just started writing songs and playing. And when the hit came out, you know, he was like, I wrote that

16 tons. The album was called George Davis When Kentucky Had No Union Men. I want to continue with our theme. Kind of inspired by the exhibition down at National Gallery of Art. It's called Under the Surface, and there's photos. Unbelievable. 150-some photos spanning 185 years. Some of them is like unexpected. There's an iron foundry photo from Buffalo, New York, where a woman is in all the work clothes with goggles on, and then it shows her at home with her son. So it had all these juxtapositions. It's worth checking out through August, Under the Surface. So we wanted to match it up with some music here on Screaming Target. Steady. And I want to mention also, if you're around this weekend, they're going to have a screening of the great documentary Harlan County, USA, directed by Barbara Kopple, one of the great documentaries from the 1970s. I think it won an Academy Award. That will be screening this weekend. Check out NGA.gov film series. Let's get back to the show now. Promise we go out to the oil fields. There's a lot of great photos of the big oil derricks, Texas to Wyoming. Some of the best photos are these 12-foot high close-ups portraits Richard Avedon did, and you have to go in there and see it. It's unreal. You got to see it in person. It looks like you're in a room with him. And here's one of the great performers of the oil boom years. One of the first guys who put jazz with country with blues, maybe some Dixieland, is Bob Wills.

great John Hartford. Turn Your Radio On, doing his version of the Grandpa Jones song. I think Grandpa Jones did that for King Records originally. It might have been with the Delmore Brothers. We always like to play John Hartford, riverboat captain / multi-instrumentalist. Mark Twain is the one I like. If you ever see that album, Lefty Frizzell before that. That's one he wrote in jail. He was like 19, I think. Love You a Thousand Ways. Wrote it as a love letter to his wife. First one he recorded for Columbia. And Columbia put it out with the flip side. Was If You've Got the Money, I've Got the Time. Both of those hit number one, I think. Wow. All right. He's another guy out of the oil fields here. Wanted to keep that theme going a little longer here on Cream and Target. Your host, Eddie. We were doing the Beneath the Surface Music Companion. Coal mining, oil, derrick type songs. And for that, Red Foley, Sugarfoot Rag, one he did with Hank Garland on guitar. Red Foley had so many hits there in the mid-50s on. Bob Wills, Texas Playboy's Roly Poly, starting us out. Screaming Target, 15 more minutes to go. Cara Livia, Epic City. She's going to talk with Nicole Younger-Halpern, author of the book Quantum Steampunk. Nicole is a physicist, educated at Harvard and Oxford. She writes steampunk novels in 19th century settings. So 4 to 5, another great epic city with Cara Livia. I want to switch gears here for the last 15 minutes. We've been in the coal mines and the oil fields. Let's go to a place, I think it's in Brooklyn, or it was. It's an invitation from Dionne Warwick. I've never could refuse an invitation from Dionne. Here we go.

great Louvin brothers taking us out, Screaming Target, Ira, Charlie. I mean, they were great singing together. They sang like angels, but Ira was a lot of times hitting Charlie with his mandolin. So it was tough for Charlie, but great brother duet. We got Cara Livy coming up at 4 p.m. Epic City. We'll see you next time on Screaming Target.

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It is Tuesday, it is 4 o'clock in the afternoon, and you are in the midst of an epic. This show is Epic City. I am your epic centrist, Carol Olivia Heron, broadcasting from the Stuart Moore Studio in Tacoma Park, an Epic City show on the edge of two epic cities. We're streaming worldwide on TacomaRadio.org. So I'm glad to be with you here, Washington, D.C., at Tacoma Park, Maryland. We're both epic cities and trying to be cool about it because we know we're good. And in a few minutes after our opening song, I'm going to have a wonderful conversation. I know it's wonderful because I've been looking at her work, Dr. Nicole Junger-Halpern. And before we get to that, we're going to listen to Oh, What a Beautiful City with Marian Anderson.

0: Okay, here we are back again, and glad to be with you. And today I am having a conversation with Dr. Nicole Junger-Halpern. Nicole is a researcher and professor who last semester taught a course at the University of Maryland, co-taught in writing steampunk fiction. And her book, Quantum Steampunk, reimagines 19th century thermodynamics for the 21st century using quantum physics. And I don't know if that's right at all. She's going to correct me if I've gotten it all mixed up, but that is most assuredly not my field. So are you there?
1: Hi, Cara Olivia. Can you hear me?
0: I can't hear it at all.
1: Can you hear me?
0: Should we turn up?
1: Can you hear me now?
0: Hello. Say hello again, please, Nicole.
1: Hi, Cara Olivia. Can you hear me?
0: You know what? We're getting used to a new setup here. I think maybe I should use the earphones because I can't hear her. Hello, are you there?
1: Hi, Cara Olivia. Can you hear me?
0: Oh, yeah, you're very much there. Thank you. I'm so sorry.
1: Excellent.
0: I have a wonderful new helper, and I haven't had a helper since before COVID. so we're getting adjusted to who does what, and instead of me listening in the air where I thought I was going to hear you, I have to listen through the earphones.
1: No problem.
0: Okay, so it's good to hear you, have you here. I have to tell you that I read a bunch of your books, and I was delighted to see some of the short stories from the contest. I hope you can talk about all those things with me today.
1: Yeah, that would be great.
0: This line, I don't know if you heard it a few minutes ago. A moment ago, I got off of the internet. Quantum steampunk reimagines 19th century thermodynamics for the 21st century using quantum physics. Is that correct? Is that wrong? What does that sound like to you?
1: Yes, that's accurate.
0: That's accurate. Ah, so the internet got it right. Okay. And I have to tell you that I am particularly excited about your work. Not only do I love 19th century fiction, I have some other, as you actually mentioned in your book, Quantum Steampunk, there are other problems with the 19th century, as you know well. Including slavery. But I love 19th century fiction from, you know, Balzac and Tolstoy and Dostoevsky and all those guys and Jane Austen and people like that. So I'm curious about the use of essentially 21st century quantum physics and how it intersects, how you can use it to intersect with the steam engine technology of the 19th century, but let me add before I let you loose to talk, let me say that I'm intrigued. I am finishing a novel that's taken more than half of my life, and it's set in ancient Egypt, and I'm intrigued by what you're doing, and wondering if I can find some way to do that, to talk about the intersections between the ancient, like 12th century BCE with the 21st century. So all of that's in my head. Okay, so let me just ask Rotem. I can't believe I get it wrong every time. Rotem. It's a T, not a D. Tell me, Rotem, can you hear what we're saying? No, because that's. I wonder if you turn up the studio one. Does that help? Can you hear? Well, she's not speaking right now. I'm wondering if that would help you, because it's not helpful for you not to be able to hear. You may need to take one of these and stick it in there. We'll do that during the song. Okay. Excuse me, Nicole, I'm just trying to get some of the electronics together here. These 21st century quantum physics earphones. So would you just introduce yourself to us, Iman? There's so many places to go. I've found you all over the internet and the bookstores, and every time I put up steampunk, your name pops up. Yeah, tell me about you and your work.
1: Sure. So I'm a quantum physicist, as you mentioned. I'm a theorist. That means I do calculations with pencil and paper and computers. I don't work in a lab, but I do enjoy collaborating with experimentalists who work in labs. And I work at the intersection of quantum information science and thermodynamics. The thermodynamics is the study of energy. It was developed in large part during the 1800s. It was inspired by the Industrial Revolution. During that time, steam engines were powering factories, which were transforming the face of civilization for the first time. So naturally, people wanted to understand how efficiently these engines could operate. Those practical-minded questions led to the field of thermodynamics, which is used in physics and chemistry and biology. Mm-hmm. But even though thermodynamics was technologically motivated, it opened up and offered new insights into wonderful fundamental physics questions like, why does time flow in only one direction?
0: Yeah, oh, that, whereas that question, when it popped up, I hate, forgive me for interrupting you, but if you could answer that question, I didn't understand it. Time only flows in one direction, and wanting you to go into that.
1: Yeah, I'd be happy to talk about that. Just let me know how you want to organize the conversation. If you want to keep talking about what thermodynamics and quantum information are generally, or if you want to dive deeply first into the arrow of time.
0: Well, I have to admit there's one small change, I think, in the book that you mentioned the three elements that come together in your work. Yes. I think thermodynamics is one, quantum physics is another, and I can't seem to keep the third one in my head.
1: Information science. Yeah, I'd be happy to explain
0: please do that for me, yes.
1: Sure. So we basically finished with thermodynamics. Quantum physics is the study of light and matter on the atomic and subatomic scales. So we're talking about pretty small systems, maybe a few atoms or a few particles of light. And these systems can behave in ways that are counterintuitive. For instance, people listening to the show maybe have heard in popular culture, maybe from newspapers, maybe from Marvel Comics movies, words like superposition and entanglement and quantum uncertainty. So quantum systems can correlate really, really strongly in ways that everyday objects like you and me and books and tables cannot. And quantum systems can, very loosely speaking, kind of be in multiple states at once. And we can use these counterintuitive behaviors in order to process information in new ways. So information science is the study of how efficiently we can process information. Information processing includes solving computational problems like calculating a satellite's trajectory. These problems include communication, like you and I are communicating partially via phone, partially via radio. So how efficiently can we transmit information to each other? Information processing also involves securing information against people who want to eavesdrop and storing information. So these information processing tasks can benefit from strange quantum physics. So a topic that people might have seen in, again, newspapers is quantum computing, because quantum computing has been a very popular topic recently. A quantum computer is a device that relies on quantum physics in order to solve certain computational problems much more quickly than any computer that you and I are used to, like the laptop I'm looking at now, or even supercomputer that's in a government lab. Quantum computers are totally different. They're based on these counterintuitive laws of quantum physics, and we can take advantage of that counterintuitive physics. So would it be helpful if I then explained how these three different fields.
0: Yes,
1: thermodynamics, quantum physics, and information science feed into quantum steampunk.
0: Yes, that's what I want. How do the three weave together? I think there were three braids coming into steampunk. I like the beginning and the end, but I don't understand how they interweave with each other. Okay.
1: Sure. Okay, so first maybe I should explain what steampunk is in case some listeners are not familiar with that genre. The steampunk is a subgenre of science fiction. It features settings from the 1800s, so Victorian England, the American Wild Wild West, Meiji Japan, settings like that, together with futuristic technology like time machines and flying airships and submarines. So some examples of steampunk that people might be familiar with are 20,000 Leagues Under the Sea, and as a matter of fact, the Wicked movies, they have a very steampunk vibe, and Journey to the Center of the Earth.
0: Yes,
1: How does the science fiction genre relate to those three pieces of science I just talked about? Well, thermodynamics was developed during the 1800s. It's steampunk in the sense that it literally involves steam engines, and it's based on how efficiently these engines operate. But since thermodynamics was developed during the 1800s, mostly before quantum theory was codified, it was developed for large everyday systems rather than quantum systems. So we need to extend the laws and results of thermodynamics to quantum systems. How can we do that? We can use the mathematical toolkits of quantum information science. The basic idea is we already know from, for example, quantum computing, that quantum physics can be useful in performing information processing tasks maybe extra efficiently or extra quickly. Similarly, there are thermodynamic energy processing tasks like charging a battery and powering a factory and so on. So just as quantum physics can be useful for information processing tasks, it can be useful for energy processing tasks. So in quantum thermodynamics, we use the math from quantum information science to extend the laws of thermodynamics to quantum systems and discover how can quantum physics help us in energy processing tasks, and what sort of energy processing is possible with quantum systems and not everyday systems. And this quantum thermodynamics draws on both the 1800s and the cutting edge, somewhat futuristic science of quantum information. I think that it has this spirit of steampunk, so I call it quantum steampunk.
0: Okay. Now, I have a question for you that you have to figure. This just popped into my head, and it's not fair because I haven't thought about it beforehand. I listen to and read a lot of fantasy, and a couple of days ago, I was listening to one of the C.S. Lewis fantasy books from Narnia. You know the Narnia Chronicles? Mm-hmm. And
1: yes.
0: at the end of one of them, the character says he gets back to England after having been in this fantasy world for whatever, and he says, "Oh no, I left my flashlight back in Narnia."
1: Mm-hmm.
0: And I was thinking about that, and now I'm thinking about you and what you're saying. And of course, back in Narnia, they don't have electricity; they don't have batteries.
1: Yes.
0: And what could they do? I guess I'm trying to ask you for an example that I can understand. Is there any way that it's something that already exists, say, in their Narnia or anybody's Narnia, it doesn't have to be that particular book, that they could get a battery to work after that battery runs down using something that they already have, like steam, like in your case, we talk about steam engine. I guess it's like, as I imagine that flashlight being left back in this other world, it'll just be an object in a museum and nobody will know what it's for.
1: So the question seems to be about how if some futuristic technology ends up in a society that it didn't originally belong to, then maybe how can society make use of it? How can society continue to use it after its initial energy source is used up? Something like that?
0: Yes, that's a wonderful, you're good at that. My goodness, you put my question, my vague question, you made it exact. Thank you. So is there anything?
1: One of the things that we're supposed to do as physicists, so I try. So I would respond by referring to another book, Anthem. In Anthem, the main character lives in a society in which technology has not advanced very much. Technology, at least advanced technology, is not accepted. So society uses candles and is very happy using candles, and mm-hmm. no one else wants to advance beyond the candle. But the main character makes observations and basically puts lightning in a box, figures out how to make mm-hmm. a light bulb.
0: I see.
1: So I imagine that some curious person in Narnia might go through a process like the main character in Anthem.
0: I see. Yes, and that actually reminds me that Terry Pratchett has something like that happening in some of his fantasy books, where the young people at the university figure out a way to capture music in a box. Yeah. Mm-hmm. Now I feel like maybe I've been reading steampunk and not knowing it.
1: That did happen to me.
0: Yeah.
1: I engaged with some steampunk across a lot of my life without realizing that it was a subgenre. And then I got into quantum thermodynamics and started becoming extremely aware of it.
0: Yes. Well, okay. And I do have plenty of things to talk to you about. I'm just on the first paragraph, and I have many petty paragraphs here.
1: Sounds good.
0: And let's see here. Let me see what I have here. You may have already answered it. Somehow Nicole Jünger-Halpert extracts or extrapolates ideas from quantum physics, connects them with 19th century thermodynamics, and inspires the creation of Victorian novels and believable futuristic everything, so that we can get convincing science fiction in 19th century settings. And that's what I came up with after looking at some of the materials you shared with me. And it's interesting, even when something is fiction or science fiction or totally fantasy, there has to be a level in which the reader believes it. Otherwise, mm-hmm. it doesn't work. It's like, no matter how fantastic it is, somehow the author has to make me believe it. And that feels like what you've done. And in your book, Quantum Physics, I'm sorry, not Quantum Steampunk, excuse me, you opened up the chapters with excerpts, like fictional vignettes. Mm-hmm. And then you go on to explain its connection with your theories. I hope that's a correct summary of what it is I've been reading.
1: Yeah.
0: I have to admit that I keep wanting this story. I'm the storyteller. Tell me this story. I really thank you for that. Tell me, you co-led. I said you had a teacher with you, a professor who worked with you at University of Maryland.
1: I have co-taught twice a quantum steampunk creative writing course.
0: Mm-hmm.
1: I collaborated on it with Edward Daschle, who is an instructor at the Jimenez Porter Writers House at the University of Maryland.
0: Okay. I admit that you sent me a lot of wonderful material. I did not read every single word, so forgive me if I'm asking you something that I should have read already.
1: No problem. No problem.
0: Was that between the students here, or was it an open contest to anybody in the universe who wanted to write steampunk?
1: So the Quantum Steampunk Short Story Contest actually came before the course, and it was run by the Maryland Quantum Thermodynamics Hub, which I co-lead. It was open to everybody, and we received 167 entries from 29 wow. countries.
0: Oh, my
1: so
0: goodness.
1: So I was really happy about the reach of the contest and how enthusiastic a lot of people were about it.
0: And how do you fund it? It's some pretty decent prizes as a writer of short stories and so forth. Is that funded by a quantum steampunk organization somewhere? may I ask?
1: We were fortunate to receive funding from the John F. Templeton Foundation, which funded the Maryland Quantum Thermodynamics Hub. The hub does research, community building, and outreach, and this contest was part of our outreach. Mm-hmm. So they funded the prizes.
0: I see. Okay. That sounds wonderful. So how long have you been working in Maryland? I know you've been around. Sounds like you've been everywhere, West Coast, East Coast, and across the pond and everything. Have you been here longer than one semester?
1: I moved here in fall of 2021.
0: Oh, okay.
1: And I've been really grateful for the opportunity. I love the community here.
0: Okay. All right. Let me take a moment here to tell all of you out there in Radio Land that support for Tacoma Radio comes from you and from People's Book, an independent bookstore at 7014 Westmoreland Avenue in Tacoma Park. And pretty soon, on August 22nd, People's Book presents Dave Zirin, author of People's Historian, a biography of the historian Howard Zinn, examining his life and work as a progressive icon and thought leader through the story of the times that shaped him and America. You get more information at People's Book, peoplesbooktacoma.com. Wonderful place. You love it. And I feel like we're almost like partners because they won the best bookstore in D.C. and Wildy won the best radio station through the latest voting in the D.C. paper. Okay, so now back to this amazing woman here, Nicole Junger Halpern, right? Have I pronounced your name correctly?
1: Yep.
0: Okay. Okay. Good. All right. We're getting ready. Within the next 10 minutes, we're going to be playing the song that you suggested. But before that, I wanted to. Has quantum steam? It's like I had never heard of it until we were sitting together. We happened to be sitting together at a meal one maybe a month or two ago. And as I said, I got to thinking about it as what you were saying, putting contemporary technology into a world that's already past. And I'm wondering how old steampunk is, quantum steampunk. It sounds like it's older than 2 or 3 years. It's older than that, right?
1: Yes.
0: Has the name?
1: Frame the question and. Sorry?
0: Yeah, I'm sorry. Obviously, from the text that you talk about, it's been in existence a long time. But the use of those words for it, I guess I'm interested in. And when did the combination of quantum steampunk?
1: So the specific phrase quantum steampunk.
0: Mm-hmm.
1: I came up with that in grad school. The first record of it. It actually might have been steampunk quantum the first time I used the phrase. But when I was in my PhD, when I committed to doing a PhD at Caltech, I also committed to writing one blog post per month for Quantum Frontiers, the blog of Caltech's Institute for Quantum Information and Matter. I still write one blog post per month there.
0: Hmm.
1: And in the fall of the first year of my PhD, I wrote a post called Steampunk Quantum about how quantum thermodynamics, this field of physics that I was pursuing, has the spirit and is a kind of the real world version of quantum thermodynamics. And from there, I ended up giving quantum steampunk talks and entitling my PhD thesis Quantum Steampunk.
0: Yeah.
1: And then came this book, Quantum Steampunk, and so on.
0: I could just imagine, I'm seeing the face of my dissertation committee looking at me. I'm going to name my dissertation Quantum Steampunk. I don't know what they would have said. But
1: yeah, I was grateful that Caltech has a very adventurous spirit.
0: Yes.
1: And mm-hmm. so I didn't get protests, although I did also have a subtitle that was something like quantum physics, information, thermodynamics, their intersection and applications across science.
0: Yeah, that, to satisfy those, the traditionalists, quantum steampunk, yeah. If you're what? Yeah, I could just see all of that. And I have to say that I really love the writings of Philip Pullman, his Dark Materials, mm-hmm. The Golden Compass, and those books. Some of the other fantasies that you talk about, sci-fi and fantasy books you mentioned, I don't know, but that one I know well. And of course, the title, his Dark Materials, comes from Milton's Paradise Lost, 17th century, and mm-hmm. when somebody or other in the epic is saying that all of this world we live in came from these dark materials and it came from chaos. But those are the mm-hmm. dark materials, and that eventually God, in quotation marks, may decide to make another world out of those dark materials. So I would like to play your Enola Holmes song now.
2: Every one of us.
0: And we'll get back to dark materials, okay?
1: Okay.
2: To come home again.
0: Don't turn it off ever.
2: Some of us.
0: Don't turn it off ever.

0: Okay, that was the song you chose. And can you tell us why you chose that?
1: I recommended a song from Enola Holmes, the first film in what is now a three-part series. So Enola Holmes is a character, well, the films are based on a book series. In the book series, the main character is Enola Holmes, the little sister of Sherlock Holmes. And one thing that I like about the first movie is that it features a steampunk technology and sort of automobile that is, it has a very steampunk vibe. It doesn't look like an automobile that we would recognize so much, but it's clearly an unusual technology for the time. And I think that the first movie has a very much

0: and together.
1: Mm-hmm.
0: And can you give me a little bit about that?
1: Sure. As an academic sort of a person, I've moved around a lot. I grew up in Florida, and after that, I moved to New Hampshire for college. So I went from somewhere very hot to somewhere very cold. Then I worked for a little over half a year in Northern England in Lancaster as a research assistant. And for my master's, I went to the Perimeter Institute for Theoretical Physics, which is outside of Toronto in Canada, so somewhere else very cold. Then for my PhD, I went to Caltech, which is in Pasadena, which is, again, very hot.
0: Hot, yes.
1: Then for my postdoctoral work, I moved to Cambridge, Massachusetts, which was, again, pretty cold, but definitely not as cold as New Hampshire. And then I moved here, which is, I think, a wonderful middle ground.
0: Yeah, okay. So, it's even wider than I thought, with Canada and northern part of England and Florida thrown in. I didn't know those parts. That doesn't show up on the easy internet. Who was this person? Mm-hmm. Okay. I'm sorry, my microphone is messing with me here. Bear with me for a moment. I'm curious to know, do you have a current research project in physics?
1: Yes. And my research group is based at the University of Maryland, and I have a number of students and postdocs with whom I'm working on various research programs.
0: Okay.
1: But mostly based in quantum thermodynamics.
0: The DJ who was leaving as I was coming on the air, he says, tell her to make it, explain it so that people dumb like me can understand it. Because he said he was excited to hear the term quantum steampunk and wanted to know more. And from there, I have my next thought is, did you structure the contest, the steampunk short story contest, or your research group, or was that... before you came or that sort of thing to Maryland?
1: Yeah, I ran the Quantum Steampunk Short Story Contest, I think 2022 to 2023. So some collaborators and I have been very grateful to receive this grant from the Templeton Foundation starting in 2022 for the Maryland Quantum Thermodynamics Hub. And we ran this contest starting in fall 2022, I was very grateful to be able to recruit some wonderful undergraduates at the University of Maryland to help out with a contest. So one of them created a really beautiful steampunk-style flyer. The undergraduates at the Undergraduate Quantum Association, the UQA at the University of Maryland, helped perform the first cuts on the submissions, so that we could narrow them down to some finalists. And then some judges from across quantum physics, writing, and other spheres, even philosophy of physics, helps to judge the finalists.
0: Okay, and I guess I'm always interested in the storytelling part of me. Oh, what was the best fun you had with the contest, and what was the worst?
1: Let's see. Some of the submissions were quite amusing. There were some submissions that are a bit surprising. I don't know if I should spoil this because the finalists are online, but
0: yes,
1: there are a number of them. And so anyone who's interested can have a good experience reading a whole bunch of them, even if I spoil one of them. For instance, one of them was an epistolary story. So people were exchanging letters through which the story was told. And it's not until the very end that we see who is behind the conflict. And it turns out to be Moriarty, the villain from the Sherlock Holmes series.
0: Oh no.
1: I was not expecting that. So that was a fun twist.
0: Mm-hmm.
1: I don't... don't know. I like to focus on the positives. So instead of saying something negative, I'll say something else positive. Working with these undergrads was really a pleasure. I had an undergraduate in my group, Jade Leshack, who started the Undergraduate Quantum Association, and she was one of my main contacts there who helped out at the end of the contest in order to celebrate. I treated all the students in the UQA to some scones, since we were dealing with Victorian subject matter that seems appropriate.
0: Yes, indeed. I guess I would have loved to. Well, what kind of a final party for a class like you must have had? I don't know if you had a. Do you have a final exam for your fiction writing class, or did you do something different? I'm switching from the contest to the class. Forgive me. I didn't tell you what I was doing, but that's what I'm doing.
1: No worries. The course does not have a final exam. However, there are two final projects. One involves revisions. During the term, the students write a number of short stories, but two of them are longer than the others. One has to be either steampunk or science fiction, and the other specifically needs to be quantum steampunk. So, and the students workshop the stories, they critique each other's work. In one of the final projects, each student has to revise work from the term, incorporating critiques and explaining what they chose to incorporate, what they didn't, what their revision process was like, how their writing grew as a result. So we get to see the polished stories. And the other project involves coming up with a definition of quantum steampunk. So my fellow co-instructor, Edward Daschle, is an expert in the study of genre. And he likes to talk about how in this class we are really contributing to building the subgenre of quantum steampunk. Mm-hmm. And as a genre or subgenre develops, different people get to play with it and create. So it's fun to hear how students take on quantum steampunk and make it their own.
0: Yeah, I love that idea. Indeed, it reminded me of something that happens in one of my classes. My classes, I start teaching on Monday, by the way. So I have mm-hmm. I have less than a week before I'm in front of my classes at Howard University again. And one of the classes I teach is Blacks in Antiquity. And what's so exciting to me about the class is that every paper, every well-done paper, I should say, is actually expanding the field, which is we don't usually get to do that mm-hmm. As an undergraduate, as a freshman or a sophomore. Your paper is usually okay. Yeah, you spelled it right. The grammar is okay. Yeah. And that sort of thing. But you're not actually extending the field. But I enjoy the excitement of thinking that these are papers, the final papers are actually adding information to our everybody's information, the information for the whole world,
1: and
0: it's quite exciting. I'll be teaching to a section of that come August 17th.
1: Something to look forward to. So the act of creation is something that's very special and something that to me feels very similar between theoretical physics and creative writing. Both involve an act of creation, and so the processes of both feel very similar to me.
0: So have you taught? I guess I'm curious to know about the creative writing component, because I'm a novelist, as you know, and mm-hmm. You're coming to it as a quantum physicist, and. Well, it seems maybe I'm perceiving it incorrectly, but it seems like a big jump to me. It seems like, in spite of the connections, I see it all the time. The fact that I'm writing a novel, let me give you one of the scenes from the novel, and one that I'll be sharing with my classes actually next week, not in the same class, not in the Blacks in Antiquity class, but in the other class I teach. I have a character in 1200 BCE in ancient Egypt. She's the daughter of the priest of On, and she the process of being educated. And my novel takes her from about 12 years old to 18 years old, and you get to see, you know, her develop there. And in one of the rooms where she gets educated, the room has 8 sides, and each wall has a different picture on it. And her job essentially as a student is to observe the picture and think about it and learn something. And she thinks they're just pictures. But from my perspective, they're essentially computer screens to 2021, 2026, if you will, 21st century. And my students create what it is this 12th century BCE Egyptian woman sees. And the ancient person thinks that it's almost a static picture, wondering why it changes or how it seems to change. Is it her perception that changes it? But what she's doing is looking at a computer screen that's showing the visions, ideas, and desires and so forth, many centuries into the future. So in that way, I've thought of that as pure fantasy, and it's going to be true because I say so. And I have to say, the excitement of the conversation I had with you that first time when I met you at that dinner was that you mean that there's a way I could I find some kind of energy source in ancient Egypt that would explain this in a more scientific way, and maybe the leap between quantum physics and novels is not so far. I don't know if my question is coming through very clearly because it's not that clear in my own head, but it seems like an amazing opportunity to examine the energy sources of 12th century. How did they build those pyramids? You know, and all those kind of things. There had to be some. There's some energy there, and there's plenty of sunlight that you can do stuff with. And how do you do it? How do you make the leap from essentially 21st century quantum physics science to fantasy? You're going back, what is it, to the 19th century, Victorian age, about 200 years, and I'm trying to go 2,000.
1: Yeah. I think there are a number of approaches to that suite of questions. So one is about how, as creators, we can connect the present day and its technologies to the past. And more generally, connect science to writing. As I mentioned, to me, the act of each one is an act of creation and an act of imagination. And so both those acts feel very similar to me. Mm-hmm. One of the reasons why I became a theoretical physicist is I read a great deal when I was little. I especially read fantasy. And I loved building worlds in my head. Mm-hmm. And that's what I get to do now. Is when I do physics, the worlds that I build in my head tend to involve quantum particles.
0: Yes.
1: Uh-huh. But they are characters. Uh-huh. And they behave in some ways. And if they were to behave in other ways, those would be unnatural. And so it just as a fiction story has some sort of... A fiction story has some sort of truth to it. As in, you can tell, if you're trying to create a fiction story, you can tell if you're trying to make a character do the wrong thing, something that they wouldn't naturally do, and then you realize you need to change your story and write it differently. Mm-hmm. And so similarly, when I'm dealing with a physics problem, I use this intuition about what the characters are like, what quantum particles tend to behave like, in order to figure out what the solution to my problem probably feels like and smells like. Mm-hmm. And that can be used to guide the mathematics.
0: Yeah.
1: Because your intuition about characters can guide your writing about what they do.
0: It sounds like... go on. I'm sorry. I don't want to interrupt you.
1: Oh, no, just that's one approach to the suite of questions that you presented. I'm not sure if it's the approach that you had in mind. But it's one of them.
0: That feels good. There's a Greek word that I like to use, a poiesis, the idea that trying to force a character to do something that character wouldn't do, and if you go ahead and force it, you messed up. It doesn't stick together, And when it sticks together, the poiesis is right. And when it doesn't stick together, you've just blown it. And you need to go back and fix it again.
1: Agreed.
0: And certain words that the character would never say or would always say or would, you know, that sort of thing really fits in.
1: Yeah.
0: Well, I'd like to go finally to your, I did not get a chance to look at the sculpture is where I'm going. I want to go, what's that about? And how does that fit in with your basic scheme of quantum physics and all that good stuff, thermodynamics and information? I'm finally learning the third thing is information control or whatever.
1: Yes. So back in 2020, I received an email from a steampunk artist, Bruce Rosenbaum. He said that he had found my quantum steampunk material online. He listened to a talk that I had given, and quantum steampunk seemed to him like what he needed to be doing, given that he is a steampunk artist. He creates sculptures for museums and hotels and other institutions, and he runs steampunk workshops for various organizations, for children, for adults of all sorts of skill levels and backgrounds. So he proposed that we collaborate on a quantum steampunk sculpture. So we worked with an artist to create a sketch of a quantum steampunk sculpture, and then we spent several years looking for funding. Fortunately, we were able to obtain a grant from the University of Maryland, I think a couple of years ago, and that was to build a tabletop-size quantum steampunk sculpture. We recently partnered with a design engineering company, Empire Group, to build the sculpture. It has at its center a quantum engine. Now, quantum engines do sound very futuristic, but they actually have been realized in experiments. You can build a quantum engine from just one atom or just one ion, a charged atom. So it's a charged atom, or the artist's depiction of a charged atom that sits at the center of our sculpture. And around that are depictions of the more everyday Industrial Revolution type counterparts of the quantum engine, namely ordinary everyday engines. There is a clock that reminds us of the close relationship between energy and time in thermodynamics. There are moving pieces, there are lights that light up, because in the experiments that inspired us, one of the first realizations in a lab of a quantum engine, some lasers were used to manipulate and feed the quantum engine. So we have artist depictions of lasers that light up, and there's sound, there's motion, and this sculpture is usually on view at the University of Maryland in the Physical Sciences Complex.
0: Ah, okay.
1: We are hoping someday to find someone interested in funding the full-size version, which would be 8 feet in diameter.
0: Ah, so wonderful.
1: If anyone is interested in that, they can feel free to reach out.
0: Well, that sounds like a good idea, something to work on. And I have one more question, but I'm curious how people can. Do you have a website that you'd like to share or anything for people to find you or connect with you? You don't have to, but I like to give people an opportunity. We're a nonprofit station, right? So I can't say go out and buy all your books and everything, but you can say it. I guess that's what I'm trying to tell you. So you can. Here's your chance to promote anything you'd like to.
1: Well, if you Google my name, Nicole Younger Halpern, quantum steampunk, then my material will show up, including the book Quantum Steampunk, which is available from the usual sources, Barnes & Noble, Amazon, and so on and so forth.
0: Yes, okay, thank you. That's what I, yes, I, thank you for doing that for me. I don't, I, I know what it's like to be a starving writer. I don't assume you're starving, but I know that many of us take writing as like a starving poet in the attic kind of thing. And mm-hmm. be sure to give people a chance to find your work and to go further with it. It sounds extremely exciting to me. My final question has to do with something I read in reading Quantum Steampunk. The idea of atoms being associated with each other and then in some way, and then separating and yet still somehow being affecting each other in some way.
1: Mm-hmm.
0: And on Sunday, I drove up to the mountains and near Winchester to a friend's house, and she gave me a bunch of canned food. She's just canning the peaches and plums and, you know, whatever. And I bought and it has dates on them. So I got back home and I looked at one of them, and they were like delicious peaches that were canned in 2021. That's how old it is. And they're delicious. Mm. They're fine. So it's like it's been taken out of time. It's not, the time has not touched it, or it doesn't seem so. And what I was thinking about is that at that time, my mother was alive, and she's not alive mm-hmm. now. And somehow my mind went back to your book. And is there a sense in which all the molecules of say, a particular year are connected and stay connected no matter what happens in the later year? Because it sounds like there's an opening for that, perhaps at least in the fiction, if not in the science of it. Isn't that something I picked up from one of the early chapters in your book, that the molecules somehow affect each other even when they're separated from each other?
1: There is a phenomenon in quantum science called entanglement. Mm. So entanglement is a relationship that quantum particles like atoms and molecules can share, and ordinary everyday particles cannot.
0: Mm-hmm.
1: Entanglement consists of really strong correlations. So two things are correlated if a change in one tracks a change in the other. These correlations can be much stronger than any correlations realizable with non-quantum particles. And in fiction and arts, people have riffed on the idea of entanglement to come up with kind of parallels for and ways of conceptualizing and thinking in new ways about relationships. So I would agree with and echo your statement that it's not quite in the science, but in art we're allowed to expand on science and be inspired by science.
0: Okay.
1: And so I think that's how I would characterize thinking about entanglement and relationships as inspiration taken from quantum science and usable in art and for personal understanding.
0: Yep, sounds wonderful. I have to say that the sugar and spice is in the house. That comes next at 5 o'clock, and we're getting at the end of our time. Nicole, I this is just the beginning. I hope to have you here on the air and in dinners, lunches, and breakfasts going on into the future. I look forward to seeing more of your work and continuing our conversation. I thank you so much. This is
1: thank you so much for having me on your show. It's been a pleasure.
0: Very, very informing. Thank you so much again. Okay.

That was Favorite American by The Glands, and before that we had Radio King by Golden Smog, Sentimental Wars by Guided by Voices, and Hesitating Beauty by Billy Bragg and Wilco. And it's just me again today, no Martha, but today is a bit of a bittersweet show because it's the last Sugar and Spice that I'll be doing before I go to college. I'm handing it down to my friends Hope and Antonia, so keeping the tradition up of high school students doing this show, but it's crazy because I've been doing this since I was 16 and I'm 18 now, and moving away, and the show has been such a constant routine for me. And yeah, I don't know, it's just a bit bittersweet, a bit sentimental today. Because, I don't know, I guess I just got so used to doing this that I stopped thinking too much of it, if that makes sense, because it was so just like a part of my week. But yeah, I don't know. There's a lot of change coming up in my life, and I'm gonna miss DC. I'm gonna miss Tacoma. But I'm also gonna miss this show, even though I'm very excited to move out and start this part of my life. But yeah, that's all I have for now. Up next, I have Days by The Kinks, one of my favorite songs.

That was Farewell Transmission by Ohia and Jason Molina. And before that, it was Letters and Drawings by Damien Jurado and Days by The Kinks. And the song I have up next is actually a song that Hope showed me when I guess I was 16 and she was 15. And if you weren't tuned in before, Hope is who I'm passing the show down to. Yeah, I don't know. It was my favorite song for a really long time, and I decided to play it today because I was thinking about everything I've played on this show, especially at the start of it, and how listening to it back, my interpretations of all the songs have changed so much just based on the fact that I've changed so much in 2 years, especially because I'm, you know, when you've only been alive for 18 years, 2 years feels like a lot of time. But yeah, Hope has put me on to a lot of really good music instead of, or including this one, Grace Cathedral Park, but she also showed me Bar Italia, Blade. She went through my Spotify and added all of his songs to my discography, or all of his discography to my liked songs. And we went out in a blizzard to go see the Bob Dylan movie. And we sang along to like every song in the theater. So I've connected with her a lot about music, and I'm hyping her up a lot because I think she'll take this show in a really good direction. But yeah, up next is Grace Cathedral Park by the Red House Painters.

That was My Wandering Days Are Over by Belle and Sebastian, and before that it was Grace Cathedral Park by the Red House Painters. And Small Things Matter is founded on the idea that small acts of kindness can make a big impact on someone's life. It's a nonprofit organization assisting children and families in Montgomery County, including Tacoma Park and Silver Spring. They distribute food, household goods, handcrafted items, and books to those in need. Small Things Matter needs volunteers of all ages, including middle and high schoolers. More info at smallthingsmatter.org. Public service announcement from WOWD Tacoma Radio.

That's Stephanie Says by the Velvet Underground, and before that is This Is the Day by the and Heroes by David Bowie. And we're wrapping up our show today, the last Sugar and Spice with me. I feel like I've said mostly all that I wanted to say. But I guess Tacoma has heard a lot from Martha and I for the last 2 years, and I thank you guys for that, even though a lot of what we were saying was kind of rambling that maybe didn't make a lot of sense to the average listener, especially because we've been best friends since we were like 13, 14. But yeah, the fact that we didn't get fired says that maybe some people enjoyed it. So, yeah. Up next, we have Pink Moon by Nick Drake, and we also have The Merge, this time with Rebecca, because she's back. So, yep. Hopefully, I can come back for a break during college. I'm back in DC. Maybe I'll be back in Tacoma. But yeah, that's all for me. Pink Moon up next.

0: You're listening to WOWD 94.3 FM, and this is The Merge. What you just heard was the last hour of Sugar and Spice, and sadly, the last episode of all time. I just found out when I came into the studio, because The Merge has also been on a little bit of a summer break, but that is wonderful. It's a wonderful show. It's a wonderful wrap-up to their tenure at WOWD. It's always been amazing to come in before their show and listen in on whatever they're playing. I steal new music from it all the time. But happy to be back with co-host Hazel. Hazel, yes. How have you been spending your 5 weeks away from the show, the summer hiatus?
1: Oh, well, first of all, I'd like to say a big thank you to all the DJs that substituted for The Merge every Tuesday at 6 to 7 p.m. Thank you very much here at Tacoma. But yeah, I've just, you know, summer is a busy time, moving, new jobs, new everything. So it's been busy. And I know you've been in Los Angeles too. So
0: soaking in the sunshine. Hazel said I looked tan when I came in, which is a huge win for me. No one ever says that.
1: I'm jealous.
0: It's just that you look red. You look sunburnt.
1: So we're going to start our show this night with Twemo. So a combination of twee and emo, whatever that means for you. But we'll just kick it off with a few songs. So starting with Everyone Asked About You. That's the band name. And then we have Rilo Kiley following next.
0: All right. Enjoy. And we'll be back on soon to talk about the music.

0: ending that first set of Twemo music with A Teenager in Love by The Pains of Being Pure at Heart. And I was saying to Hazel off mic that I'd never even heard of Twemo when she texted me that we should do this for an episode, but I heard it and I was like, that's an amazing idea. I can't believe that exists. But every niche microgenre that you can think of, I guess, does exist, and Spotify has algorithms that will route you to that kind of music. And so yeah, I was looking into it a little bit and I was like, wait, I already love so much of this. I mean, yeah, as Hazel briefly mentioned, it's kind of a synthesis between twee, the very cutesy sort of upbeat melodic pop music,
1: almost like jangle pop influence,
0: like jangle pop,
1: very sweet melodies, sweet vocals, kind of combined with the more raw emo melancholic,
0: a lot of lyrics about sadness and despair.
1: But yeah, I didn't even know Twemo was a Spotify algorithm thing. I just thought, okay, let's do twee and emo. Sounds good together. But Twemo, I think, for tonight. So we just played Everything Asked About You, Rilo Kiley, and the last band,
0: The Pains of Being Pure at Heart.
1: So there's a kind of a mix between more modern, like, after 2000s and pre-2000s music tonight. But yeah, I wanted to say Everything Asked About You actually played a lot in DC back in the day. So they played at the Black Cat, if any of you are familiar with that. Yeah, that's a popular venue, and that's kind of how they got their rise early on.
0: That's awesome.
1: And they broke up for, I think, over a decade. They broke up and they just only recently made a comeback in the last couple years. So it's really great to see some of these bands make a comeback after a while. And our next band, even that we're going to play, Rainer Maria, has a similar story where they broke up for a couple of decades, worked on their own stuff, and really just came back due to fan support, which I love. I love the community of emo music, how it's very tight-knit.
0: Totally. All right, well, on that note, we'll give that song a play. It's Broken Radio by Rainer Maria, then Early Stars by Jejun, and IHOP by, and I'm not sure if I should pronounce it P, that feels a little crass, but it's P-E-E, all capitalized.
1: Oh.
0: with periods in between. So IHOP by P-E-E. Rainer Maria coming on first. Enjoy.

0: IHOP by PEE closing us out there. And I think Hazel and I will move on pretty quickly to the next Twemo set because we've got a packed playlist here. But before we do, one quick announcement if you want to take it away, Hazel.
1: Yeah, so the Silver Spring nonprofit Tommy's Pantry provides essential food and wellness supplies to neighbors in need. 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This was a public service announcement from WOWD Tacoma Radio.
0: Amazing. All right, moving on to our next three songs, starting off with Erica Western Teleport by Emperor X, then Hit Number 2 by 125 Room on March, and finally, Keep What You Have Built Up Here by Empire, parentheses, I Was a Lonely Estate, which is a long name, but I appreciate it.
1: Typical of emo.
0: I was going to say, very typical of emo to have two exclamation points, one after each empire, and then also parentheses in the name of the band. I respect it. I respect it a lot. All right, starting off with Emperor X.

0: Welcome back to The Merge with Rebecca and Hazel on Tacoma OWD 94.3 Tacoma Radio. So what you just listened to was Erica Western Teleport by Emperor X, hit number 2 by 125 Rue Montmartre, which is a European band actually, an interesting thing in the mix. And then we had Keep What You Have, Built Up by Empire, I Was a Lonely Estate. So we're almost, I think we're about halfway through our Twemo mix. So our theme tonight, for those of you who are just tuning in, it's Twee plus Emo, kind of a vague genre that we put up, but hopefully you kind of got the gist. It's more melodic, sweet sounding vocals of Twee combined with the more raw emotional energy of Emo. Rebecca, anything to add before we jump on?
1: I don't think so. Yeah, I can take us into this next set, and then we'll have one more after this before signing off. But we will start off with Paint by First Day Back, Charmed, I'm Sure, by The Lazarus Plot, and 10,000 Dead Roses by Endive. Enjoy.

0: 10,000 Dead Roses by Endive playing us out there. Sorry, you had the same idea as me.
1: Yep, 10,000 Dead Roses. And previously that was Paint by First Day Back, Charmed I'm Sure by The Lazarus Plot, and 10,000 Dead Roses. But yeah, thanks for listening to The Merge. We're about to head on into our last set. But I wanted to give a quick shout out to Asia Miller, one of the best supporters of the show. Thank you for suggesting the next song, which is going to be The Goose and the Wren by Hop Along. And then followed by The Jazz June, Playing the Phone Works Both Ways. And then Reunion by Korea Girl, which has made a recent comeback, I've noticed. But yeah, anything to add on, Rebecca, before we sign off?
0: Nothing really, besides thank you everyone for listening to The Merge. We are so happy and excited to be back after our summer break and to bring you a lot of new things. We've been cooking on some good ideas, so expect fun Merge topics in the works. But all right, we will sign off. Following us is The Blues Experience from 7 to 8, right. So stay tuned.
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That's an instrumental version of Amos Wilburn's Bad, Bad Whiskey, although if I hadn't read that and knew that was the title, I'm not sure I quite would have recognized it as such. But nevertheless, it's a groovy little tune. Sometimes a nice little jazz organ trio fits the bill. That's the Merced Blue Notes, and they were from the San Joaquin Valley. Before that, Bill Coday with When You Find a Fool, Bump His Head. Now, one reason that song sounds good is it was arranged by Willie Mitchell in Memphis, and the backing band was the High Rhythm Section. It was written, by the way, by Denise LaSalle. Bobby Rush at the top, Chicken Heads. Unbelievably, I think he might even still be performing, I think, or that he turns 93 years old this November. Bobby Rush, Chicken Heads. I'm Steve, and this show is for you blues heads. It's the Blues Experience. I host it every other week, and Big Boy Little hosts it every other week. And that's how we keep it rolling. In September, I'm going to be out of town one of the weeks, and Big Boy Little said he'll take over the extra shift, so you'll hear maybe just one time of me and three times of him on the Blues Experience next month. 94.3 FM, TacomaRadio.org.

It's Robert Lockwood Jr., sometimes called Robert Jr. Lockwood, although he didn't like his name to be said that way. Gonna dig myself a hole, right? Unless I played the wrong track, because that sounds a little different to me. Let me see here. What track did I play? Actually, you know what? I got to double check. That might have been Tony Hollins there. Yeah, it didn't sound like Robert Lockwood. Anyway, be that as it may or may not, it's all good. You know, it's all blues, of course. And before that, we heard Willie Nicks, Just Can't Stay. He was a Memphis-based bluesman. And that was from 1953. We opened with Robert Lee McCoy from 1935 doing Prowling Nighthawk. Now, the astute listener might say, wait a minute, wasn't that the guy known as Robert Nighthawk? Well, yes, it was. But you see, his real name, or at least the name he used to go by when he was younger, was Robert Lee McCoy. But on the strength of the popularity of that song, Prowling Nighthawk, he took on the name Robert Nighthawk, now, which is a pretty cool name for a bluesman. I'm Steve here, and I'm prowling around the studio up till 8 o'clock tonight, bringing you some blues. We're mixing it up in terms of different styles. There are a lot of different styles of blues here. And we're even going to do a little bit of kind of the old-timey vintage acoustic blues on this show. Longtime listeners may remember we used to have two blues shows on the station that alternated. One was called the Blues Hall of Fame that tended to focus on electric blues. And the other was Blues Come Calling, which was run for many years by Heather and Severn. And that focused more on pre-war blues, which in the blues world, that means pre-World War II. So like 1920s, 1930s, early 1940s. But the way it is now, we just got one blues show, the Blues Hall of Fame. And I'd say Big Boy Little and I tend to favor the amplified blues, but sometimes we love it all. So here I'm going to tonight play some of the older stuff as well. On this set here on WOWD's Blues Experience, we're going to play four tracks that have one thing in common, namely the pianist on them is Johnny Jones. Sometimes he was known as Little Johnny Jones. Let's check him out. For a time, one of the top blues piano players in Chicago. Here, backing up Elmore James.

Well, we heard four songs featuring the piano of Johnny Jones. And especially in the 50s, he was one of the go-to pianists in Chicago. He recorded a lot and also played live a lot with Elmore James and also with Tampa Red and with some others. He had been mentored by Maceo Merriweather, known as Big Maceo. By the way, Johnny Jones was sometimes nicknamed Little Johnny Jones. And sadly, Big Maceo had a stroke right at the peak of his career, and so he could no longer play piano. So they still wanted to put records out on him because he was a pretty big name and he could still sing, so they would have other artists play piano, under his name. And I believe Johnny Jones was one of those. And Johnny Jones also took Big Maceo's place in Tampa Red's band. Okay. Sadly, Johnny Jones wasn't long for the world either. He died at age 40. '64, I believe. So what we heard in that set? Well, that was Tampa Red doing Look of Here. No, sorry. Let me correct myself. Look of There. Look of There, Look of There. Tampa Red with Johnny Jones on the piano. Then we heard two where Johnny Jones was not only playing piano, but was also singing. And one was called Chicago Blues, and the other was Hoy Hoy. And at the top, Elmore James, I Held My Baby Last Night, with Johnny Jones on the piano. And one thing, boy, back in the day, if you were a pianist in a Chicago blues band, and when they were playing amplified or electric, like with Elmore James, plus he had a sax player with him, you had to really pound the keys to be heard, in these clubs. I mean, they did not have sophisticated miking systems, much less, plugging directly into some soundboard or something like that. So, boy, your hands and your fingers could be pretty raw by the end of the night. All right, so Little Johnny Jones, Steve here on the Blues Experience. Now, as I mentioned, we're going to go back and play some real vintage stuff for your bluesification.

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0: Hello, Pine Top. What are you doing sitting around here with your head hung down, looking so sad?
1: I just think about all these piano players going around here making big money playing on these records.
0: Well, why don't you play on some of these records?
1: That's a good idea, boy. I believe I start rehearsing right now.

0: boy, that ought to get it.
1: Well, that was Pine Top Smith with the Jump Steady Blues. I doubt he made a lot of money off of that, contrary to his expressed wish at the beginning of the song, with a bit of studio chatter. Pine Top Smith, best known, and I would argue maybe only known, for his famous Pine Top Boogie. But we thought we'd play something else by him. If you heard the Pine Top Boogie, sometimes called the Pine Top Boogie Woogie, you'd recognize it. It's a blues standard in terms of blues piano. Before that, Irene Scruggs, My Back to the Wall, and the Beale Street Sheiks, It's a Good Thing. Yeah, referring to, of course, Beale Street in Memphis. Steve here on WOWD in Tacoma Park. 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Michael Hart for 2 hours of Louisiana music. Tomorrow morning, 8 a.m., Bob Boylan with my tiny morning show. And if you're not already hip to it, be sure Thursday afternoon at 2 o'clock, check out Melissa Block with The Ramble. That's a very nice recent addition to the Tacoma Radio schedule. How about some T-Bone Walker now on the Blues Experience?

Well, that it was Pee Wee Creighton, and he was a T-Bone Walker disciple back in the day. That was a very popular style of guitar, T-Bone Walker, originally from Texas and then out in California, with that jazzy kind of blues with a lot of soloing on there. And so that was called, I didn't realize that was an instrumental because I, you know, kind of previewed it. I just listened to like the first verse or something, and I thought he had that nice groove, but I could have played one where he was singing as well, but I didn't. Okay, Pappy's Blues. And before that, T-Bone Walker himself, 1951, Tell Me What's the Reason. And when, you know, I announced that just before I played it, I said, here's T-Bone Walker. However, if I hadn't said it's T-Bone Walker, those of you listeners who are deep into blues would have known it was T-Bone Walker, because it started off with his quintessential trademark jazzy guitar riffs, those chords that he would do at the beginning of so many of his songs. Tell Me What's the Reason. Well, I'll tell you what, we're running out of time here, but that's fine, because more good stuff is on the way. And I'll leave the studio, and I'll probably listen to a little bit of Bayou Boogie myself, or I might turn on the TV and watch my beloved Baltimore Orioles probably lose, but, you know, I can't help it. They're like family. I love them. Right now, a guy who is of Lebanese ancestry, he was in the United States, out in the Oakland area. Then he was also in England for quite some time. I don't know where he's hanging his hat nowadays, but he's Otis Grand, and this is from his album called Hipster Blues. Stay tuned for Bayou Boogie. I'm Steve.

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You've been listening to the Blues Experience with Steve. He'll be back in 2 weeks. Next week in that same 7 to 8 time slot, it's still the Blues Experience, but it'll be with Big Boy Little. Next up, it is Bayou Boogie.